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2: 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We got your artist info, interviews with the biggest stars, and the biggest hits on the list. Coming up, we're going to find out why CCR is so afraid of being stuck in Lodi again. But first, we got a song that's rumored to have been actually offered to the King of Rock and Roll first. And he said,
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0: Brass in Pocket from the Pretenders on the Classic Hit List. It's MG Kelly with you. You know, Mick Fleetwood has always been a big wine connoisseur. Let's talk wine here. Mick, you're into it, aren't you?
1: It's fun. It's about people. It's about not drinking your head off, in my instance. And that's how wine sort of came to me, if you like. I used to drink a hell of a lot, period. And amazingly, in the old days, no wine. And then I was blessed that I can have and enjoy my wine, but that's all I drink. Obviously, if you can't drink and it's not good for you, don't do it. But I'm blessed with the fact that I enjoy the whole procedure and the tastes and so forth. And that led to me doing this venture.

That's Faces and Stay With Me on the Classic Hit List. When Steve Marriott left Small Faces in 1969, the three remaining members of the group brought in Ron Wood and Rod Stewart, then shortened their name to Faces. This is MG Kelly with you, and CCR drummer Doug Clifford claims that the band played a show where there was only 9 people in the audience. Yeah, it was all locals, and they were all drunk, and all they did was say, "Turn that stuff down, we don't want to hear it." By the way, the town was Lodi, California. Here's Creedence on the Classic Hit List.

0: Lord stuck in Lodi again at CCR on the classic hit list. There's MG Kelly with you. Stick with me because we're going to find out what's the biggest regret of James Young of Styx coming up when the classic hit list returns.
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Lady from Styx from their album Return to Paradise on the classic hit list. So what's JY of Styx's biggest regrets? Well, he says he once was invited to Muddy Waters' house for a barbecue, and due to another obligation, he passed on the offer. Soon after the invitation, Muddy passed away. JY says he missed the chance to meet possibly the greatest Chicago blues man ever. The Classic Hit List remembers. Singer and guitarist Randy Bachman was born in Winnipeg, Canada, and he started out as a member of Chad Allen and the Expressions. That group evolved into the most successful Canadian rock band of the 60s. Here's the Guess Who with These Eyes on the Classic Hit List.

0: There's a double hit for you from Randy Bachman. There he is with BTO and Let It Ride, as I always say in Vegas. Before that, the Guess Who and These Eyes. This is MG Kelly here, and when we come back, we'll find out which song Mick Jagger wanted to sing entirely in falsetto. Stick with me right here on the Classic Hit List.
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0: Jefferson Airplane with Somebody to Love on the classic hit list. I'm MG Kelly, and September 20th, 1973 was the day Jim Croce's Beechcraft D-18 twin-engine airplane hit a tree during takeoff. The crash killed Jim and five others on board. Right before his death, Jim says he was enjoying the life he always wanted.
1: I lived in a lot of different places, lived in cities, lived around the suburbs, and I really like living in the country. I've spent about 10, 11 years playing in bars, playing at parties, fraternity parties, doing rock and roll, country and western, bluegrass, just about every different kind of music you can think of.

Don Henley inviting us down to the Sunset Grill on the classic hit list. The Real Sunset Grill, by the way, is located at 7439 Sunset Boulevard in Hollywood, California, if you want to stop by there and get a hot dog or whatever. But if you ask for a beer, you'll get an interesting look from the owner. Well, it seems they only serve 18 varieties of soda. MG Kelly with you. And in 1978, the Rolling Stones were in a bit of turmoil. They were having trouble with women, drugs, and the law. Yep, during the recording session of their album Some Girls, Mick Jagger tried singing this next song completely in falsetto. And no, we're not going to play that version here. Here are the Stones with Beast of Burden on the Classic Hit List.

Beast of Burden from the Stones on the classic hit list. I'm MG Kelly, and coming up, we'll find out which group once called themselves Feedback. It's on the way when the classic hit list returns.

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0: That's Cream in the White Room on the Classic Hit List. Jack Bruce wrote that song after going through a period of drug and alcohol excess, where he said, "It was in my white painted room that I had a horrible experience that made me want to stop everything."
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0: It was the year of the Dancing Raisins and the debut of Prozac. Tom Cruise drove Dustin Hoffman around in Rain Man.
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0: And the compact disc outsold albums for the first time. Meanwhile, George Harrison was back on the radio with a song produced by ELO's Jeff Lynne.

Desire from U2 on the classic hit list. Hey, it's MG Kelly with you. And Jerry Garcia said that this next classic hit was a song the Dead assembled. It wasn't natural. It didn't flow. Well, here's the song the Dead labored over, Truckin', on the classic hit list.

0: Grateful Dead with Truckin'. MG Kelly with you on the Classic Hit List. And when we come back, we're going to find out what group's demo was produced by Dr. Demento. Coming up.
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Heart with Crazy on You on the Classic Hit List. Now, as a teenager, Heart's Ann Wilson was very shy, partially due to the fact she had a stuttering problem, so she used singing as an outlet. This is MG Kelly here, and in 1967, our next group was cutting their first demo. It was produced by Dr. Demento. Yes, the old doctor did this one for him. Here's their only commercial success, Spirit. Great song. I Got a Line on You.

Tom Petty and the Heartbreakers with Here Comes My Girl on the Classic Hit List. This is MG Kelly, and our next artist got his first taste of performing when he was only 8 years old. He played with his father and his older brother Muff in the Roy Atkins Band. Unlike a lot of children his age, he wasn't listening to the Beatles or the Stones. No, his musical taste started with swing, Dixieland, and jazz. The finer things from Steve Winwood on the Classic Hit List.

0: He used to be called Stevie Winwood, but people ended up confusing him with Stevie Wonder. People, look at the picture. So he shortened his name to Steve. That's the finer things here on the Classic Hit List. This is MG Kelly, and coming up, a group whose only commercial success happened when a DJ played the wrong side of their 45. Keep it right here.
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0: Looking Glass on the classic hit list. The group was never happy with that tune because they felt it wasn't a true representation of their sound. So why release it as a single? Well, actually, it was the B-side of a song called Don't It Make You Feel Good. But when a DJ in the District of Columbia played the wrong side of the 45, it became a huge success, and the classic hits rolled on. This is MG Kelly here hanging out with you, and when our next artist was very young, he was befriended by guitarist Les Paul. Here's Steve Miller talking about his memories of the guitar great.
1: Well, my favorite guitar player of all time, of course, is Les Paul. He taught me how to play, and he developed so many of the techniques that everybody uses. And, you know, I love Eric Clapton's playing. I think he's a great guitarist, and I love a lot of the stuff that he did with Cream. I thought that was just, you know, wonderful playing, too. But Les would be old.

0: 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I'm MG Kelly, and the classic hits roll on from a Suzy to a rich girl. 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

0: Daryl Hall and John Oates with Rich Girl on the Classic Hit List. This is MG Kelly hanging out with you. Thanks for joining me this week. I do appreciate it. Keep hanging tight there. We've got plenty more hits on the way, including a salute to the Fab Four by two different performers.
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0: Here's the Metro News AccuWeather forecast. Tonight, expect mainly clear skies with fog developing late, leading to reduced visibilities. The low will be 56. Tomorrow will bring partly sunny conditions and beautiful weather with a high of 74. Tomorrow night, anticipate partly cloudy skies with fog reducing visibilities late at night. The low will be 48. As for Tuesday, expect partly sunny skies with a high of 78. Wednesday will feature intervals of clouds and sun with a high of 84. For weather anytime, download the AccuWeather app. For Metro News,

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0: Take It Easy. The song has started it all for the Eagles on the classic hit list. Now, nowadays, it takes months and months to record an album, but the Eagles recorded their debut album in just 2 weeks. The rest of you guys, get on the ball. This MG Kelly with you, and the Doobie Brothers have been making music since 1970. Here's their late drummer, Keith Knudsen, talking about his memories with the group.
1: I thought, when I was younger, and we were kind of in the middle of all the big hoopla in the 70s about the Doobie Brothers and everything, I wasn't going to live past 30, and I didn't trust anybody over 30.

Joe Cocker with his take on the Beatles' classic She Came In Through the Bathroom Window on the Classic Hit List. MG Kelly here with you. You know, Joe's not the only artist to take on Beatles songs. Performers from Cheap Trick to Anne Murray have all taken a turn. 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

0: 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Ooh, sounds exciting. 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

That's Steely Dan with Reeling in the Years on the Classic Hit List. Steely Dan members Walter Becker and Donald Fagen met while at Bard College in New York and played in a band called the Bad Rock Group. The group's drummer was Chevy Chase. Well, there you go. This is MG Kelly, and the Classic Hit List rolls on now from the biggest selling album of the 80s, Brothers in Arms. Here's Dire Straits with A Walk of Life on the Classic Hit List.

I just can't help it. I was born that way. Steppenwolf on the classic hit list. Drummer Jerry Edmonton's brother, Dennis, wrote that classic hit for the group. Dennis says it was inspired by a poster he saw in a window on Hollywood Boulevard. The poster featured a motorcycle erupting out of the earth like a volcano. The words on the poster, Born to Ride. This is MG Kelly. Let's keep the hits going now with Grand Funk and Some Kinda Wonderful on the classic hit list.

0: originally recorded by a group called the Soul Brothers Six. That's Grand Funk with Some Kind of Wonderful. That wouldn't be the only time Grand Funk would have success with a cover tune. They also would hit it big with Little Eva's Locomotion. I'm MG Kelly, and when the Classic Hit List returns, we'll discover which classic hit legend had a single on the top 40 charts every year from 1970 to 1996. He's coming up.
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0: Peter Gabriel and Sledgehammer from his Grammy-nominated album, So. 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
0: Reginald Kenneth Dwight began his musical career at a very early age. He was 11 years old when he won a scholarship to the Royal Academy of Music. The first band he played in was called Bluesology, and by borrowing part of the names from Elton Dean and Long John Baldry, from that group he created his own stage name and became Elton John. It was in 1966 that Elton teamed with songwriter Bernie Taupin, and by 1970, Elton began a string of classic hits that would keep him on the charts every year for the next 26. Here's Bernie Taupin talking about the song that started the classic hit list machine, your song.
2: When I wrote that song, I was barely 17 years old. So you do the math and figure out how long ago it is, you know. The kid that wrote that was very much the character in the framework of the song, you know. I mean, I was incredibly naive, you know. I was starting out.

Saturday Night's All Right for Fighting from Elton John on the Classic Hit List. By 1973, songwriter Bernie Taupin felt that he was writing too much about American culture. So this was his way to attempt to write what he calls a rock and roll song that was totally English. I'm MG Kelly, and 2 weeks after Jimi Hendrix and The Experience made their live debut, they went into the studio to record this classic hit. 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
2: Here's the Metro News AccuWeather forecast. Tonight, expect mainly clear skies with fog developing late, leading to reduced visibilities. The low will be 56. Tomorrow will bring partly sunny conditions and beautiful weather with a high of 74. Tomorrow night, anticipate partly cloudy skies with fog reducing visibilities late at night. The low will be 48. As for Tuesday, expect partly

0: Sunny skies with a high of 78. Wednesday will feature intervals of clouds and sun with a high of 84. For weather anytime, download the AccuWeather app. For Metro News, I'm meteorologist Jason Caterina.
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0: The Police with a song that Sting calls an articulate song about being inarticulate. Okay. This is MG Kelly here, and the Classic Hit List continues now with Bob Seger. And he's going to tell us about some of the items that he was asked to donate to the Rock and Roll Hall of Fame.
1: They want things like original lyrics, you know, in my hand that I wrote and stuff like that. And the original art for the Against the Wind cover, they can hang that on the wall. And it's like an oil painting they shot down for the cover. And that won the Grammy in 1980 as Best Album Cover. So, and some pictures when I was really young.

0: the album They Only Come Out at Night, produced by Rick Derringer. That's Edgar Winter Group and taking a free ride on the classic hit list. There's MG Kelly and coming up, The Boss, Crosby, Stills & Nash, Foreigner, and more right here on the classic hit list.
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0: Doing a little cruising with the boss in his pink Cadillac on the Classic Hit List. I'm MG Kelly. 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
0: It was also the first time since 1969 that these guys would record an album as a trio. Here's David Crosby, Stephen Stills, and Graham Nash with Just a Song Before I Go on the Classic Hit List.

0: Help Me from Joni Mitchell on the classic hit list. I'm MG Kelly, and in a bit we're going to find out what Beatle classic had the working title Bad Finger Boogie. It's coming up when the classic hit list returns. Stick with me.
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0: That's Badfinger with Come and Get It on the Classic Hit List. Beatle Paul McCartney wrote that track for the group, but although it became a huge success, over time, Badfinger came to despise playing that song and resented being asked about their relationship with the Beatles. Go figure. Badfinger's name actually comes from a song title from the Beatles, Badfinger Boogie. Beatles ended up changing that working title to With a Little Help from My Friends. From the album Sgt. Pepper, Paul McCartney says the inspiration for the concept album came about because of an album from the Beach Boys.
1: The big influence was Pet Sounds, just because the musical invention on that is like, wow. But that was the big thing for me. I just thought, oh, dear me, this is the album of all time. What the hell are we going to do? So Sgt. Pepper kind of eventually came out, basically from the idea that I had about this band. It was going to be an album of another band that wasn't us. So I had this song written of Sgt. Pepper, and he was 20 years ago, and he taught us to play, and we're his proteges, and here we are.

It's a living thing. Yes, the Electric Light Orchestra on the classic hit list. This is MG Kelly here with you, still alive after all these years. Did you know that Black Magic Woman from Santana was originally written by Fleetwood Mac's Peter Green? Yeah, it never had commercial success until Santana decided to record the track after guitarist Greg Rolie started playing it at sound checks. Here's Carlos and Company with their version of Black Magic Woman, Gypsy Queen, on the classic hit list.

0: Black Magic Woman, Gypsy Queen from Santana on the Classic Hit List. This is MG Kelly, and hold on, got one more for you when we come back.
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Rod Stewart and Forever Young. Hey, thank you for having us tuned in tonight. Certainly appreciate the company. My name is Scott, slowly working our way to our second to last Monday of August already around here with music from Fergie. It's Big Girls Don't Cry.

0: They're Sailing. Still sounds good, right? From Christopher Cross from way the heck back in the day. Well, thanks for having us on tonight. And I don't know if you're keeping score at home or not, but apparently the United States going deeper into debt at the rate of, get this, $90,000 every single second. 90 grand per second. Yikes.
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0: It's Jimmy Buffett and Margaritaville. All right, well, have you heard about the latest scam that's going on? Most of us don't have to worry about it, thank goodness, right? Scammers are apparently impersonating famous podcast hosts like Amy Poehler, Terry Gross, Nikki Glaser, Joe Rogan. Yeah, they're trying to target Hollywood types, the ones with the really deep pockets.
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2: Here's a look at your AccuWeather forecast. Tonight, mainly clear skies. Fog late. Fog will decrease visibility. Low of 57 degrees. Tomorrow, expect partly sunny skies and pleasant weather with a high of 73 degrees. This is Megan Simmons with your WVRC Media Weather Update.
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0: 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All right, well, if you're a fan of Jason Statham, Amazon has a new thriller out starring Jason. It's called Mutiny, and apparently it's out now on Prime Video.
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It's Club Nouveau. That's Lean On Me. Well, thank you for having us tuned in tonight. Certainly appreciate it. And I'm sure you remember this one from Anna Nalick, right? Yeah, she calls this Breathe 2 a.m.

0: There's Cyndi Lauper with her rendition of True Colors. Well, thank you for having us tuned in. And well, this is pretty amazing. Have you heard what scientists have developed? It's a pacemaker battery that apparently generates electricity from a patient's heartbeat, potentially eliminating the need for pacemaker replacements.
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2: Here's a look at your AccuWeather forecast. Tonight, mainly clear skies. Fog late. Fog will decrease visibility. Low of 57 degrees. Tomorrow, expect partly sunny skies and pleasant weather with a high of 73 degrees. This is Megan Simmons with your WVRC Media Weather Update.
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0: They're the Commodores. That's easy. All right, well, apparently comedian Kathy Griffin thinks she's relevant. But anyway, Kathy needs a little assistance, apparently. She was really, really hurt that she didn't get invited to be a guest on the Jimmy Kimmel Show the week that Rosie O'Donnell was hosting.
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3: Hey, this is Roger Taylor. I know what you're thinking. Didn't he retire a couple of years ago? They even had a big going away party for him at Town Square. Well, that's all true. But my coworkers talked me into sticking around and working part-time. And I've done that off and on for the last couple of years. But honestly, all of my favorite shows on the streaming networks are in between seasons, so I thought I'd spend a little time playing Elkin's greatest hits here on 94.7 WELK.
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Anybody remember that from the Climax Blues Band? I'm just being honest. I've always loved that song. It's called I Love You, by the way. And, well, I've always loved this one, too. It's Vanessa Carlton and A Thousand Miles.

0: and Sade and the sweetest Tambu. All right, well, if you or somebody you know is a Barbie dog collector, Mattel celebrating the 100th birthday of actress Marilyn Monroe by releasing a new Barbie signature doll inspired by the 1953 musical Gentlemen Prefer Blondes. 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

0: It's Billy Joel and Just the Way You Are on 94.7 WELK. Well, back on coming up in the morning, we've got that Bird's House of Donuts morning show to help fire up that second to last Monday of August around here. Yeah, you can join us for that from 6 until 10 again this morning. And of course, you can enjoy 34 different flavors of donuts, breakfast sandwiches, and even lunch items too at Bird's House of Donuts at 224 Davis Avenue.
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2: Here's a look at your AccuWeather forecast. Tonight, mainly clear skies. Fog late. Fog will decrease visibility. Low of 57 degrees. Tomorrow, expect partly sunny skies and pleasant weather with a high of 73 degrees. This is Megan Simmons with your WVRC Media Weather Update.
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There's Chicago. Well, thanks for having us on as we work our way towards another August Monday morning. And from Hard to Say I'm Sorry to Break Away, here comes Kelly.

0: George Benson and Turn Your Love Around. Well, thanks so much for having us tune in. And the middle of last week, Moderna had an announcement. Yeah, they called it a landmark moment in their experimental melanoma treatment, saying that their new mRNA vaccine could actually help prevent the deadly skin cancer from returning or spreading. And due to that announcement, if you own stock in Moderna, you were pretty happy the day they made that announcement. The stock went up like 130%.
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0: It's Rick Astley and Together Forever. Well, thanks for having us tuned in. And did you hear this story the other day? Due to melting glaciers, the bodies of two Belgian climbers who had disappeared and obviously passed away in the Swiss Alps 34 years ago have finally been found.
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2: Here's a look at your AccuWeather forecast. Tonight, mainly clear skies. Fog late. Fog will decrease visibility. Low of 57 degrees. Tomorrow, expect partly sunny skies and pleasant weather with a high of 73 degrees. This is Megan Simmons with your WVRC Media Weather Update.
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0: Sir Paul McCartney, together with Wings. It's Maybe I'm Amazed. All right, well, it appears that Post Malone is officially engaged to Christy Lee. What proof do we have? The 15-carat engagement ring that Christy is wearing that's worth about $2.5 million.
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2: 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We're proud to live here too. So

Still sounds good, right? Bruce Hornsby in the Range and The Way It Is. Well, thanks for having us on as we work our way towards our second to last Monday of August already. And from Shania Twain, yeah, one of her big ballad hit songs from back in the day, this is From This Moment On.

0: Michael Jackson and Human Nature. All right, well, if you ever find yourself on Jeopardy over the days, weeks, or months ahead, you never know. This could be one of the answers on there. Did you know the popular appetizer was named after creator Ignacio Anaya? Yeah, what appetizer is that? That would be nachos, or what is nachos?
1: What keeps you up at night? Do you wonder if what you've saved will be enough? 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

0: If I Can Have You. Well, thanks so much for having us on, getting a little bit closer to firing up another Monday workday around here. Well, this statistic is a little concerning. Have you heard this before? This is crazy. Apparently, 4% of people will actually read a book while they're driving their car. And I'm not talking about reading it while they're riding in a self-driving car. I'm talking about reading it while they're actually driving their car.
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2: Here's a look at your AccuWeather forecast. Tonight, mainly clear skies. Fog late. Fog will decrease visibility. Low of 57 degrees. Tomorrow, expect partly sunny skies and pleasant weather with a high of 73 degrees. This is Megan Simmons with your WVRC Media Weather Update.
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0: Lionel Richie and Stuck on You. All right, well, apparently I'm in the minority. Have you heard about the survey they did when it comes to Thanksgiving food? Cranberry sauce is the most disliked Thanksgiving food out there. I'm going to be honest. I am not eating a Thanksgiving meal without cranberry sauce. I absolutely love cranberry sauce. I could eat a whole bowl all by myself.
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They're the Thompson Twins. It's Hold Me Now. Well, thanks so much for having us on as we get a little bit closer to kicking off another Monday. John Legend helping us get there. This is All of Me.

0: Howard Jones, and things can only get better. Well, thank you for having us on, helping you fire up that Monday workday. And listen, if you work outside the house, do you hug coworkers at your job? I was just reading, according to research, that coworkers who hug actually get along better in the workplace and are more productive in the workplace.
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2: Here's a look at your AccuWeather forecast. Tonight, mainly clear skies. Fog late. Fog will decrease visibility. Low of 57 degrees. Tomorrow, expect partly sunny skies and pleasant weather with a high of 73 degrees. This is Megan Simmons with your WVRC Media Weather Update.
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0: Little River Band and Reminiscing. Well, thanks for having us on as we help you kick off another Monday. Boy, second to last Monday of August here in 2026. Well, do you still play video games? Have you ever played video games? I used to all the time when I was younger, and I probably would now if I had time. I've got to make time, I guess. Well, what is the best video game ever made? I mean, I grew up with, like, Super Mario Brothers, so I'd probably have to answer Super Mario Brothers, although these days, it's obviously, because technology is so much greater, I wouldn't say it's the best game out there, but definitely one of the best ever created.
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1: West Virginia Metro News, I'm Chris Lawrence. A Charleston attorney says the Green Power Motor Company story in West Virginia is one of broken promises, legal claims, and buses that can't be used. Recently speaking on Metro News affiliate WAJR, Travis Griffith said the South Charleston plant has 9 workers, including management.
2: One of the things that they promised Green Power was that they would employ a minimum of 200 full-time employees from West Virginia, and that was going to bring in an estimated $7.5 million in payroll. That was going to occur before December 31st, 2024.
1: And the state approved $15 million for 41 of those all-electric school buses, and only 22 were produced, and currently none of those are being used due to an ongoing federal investigation. Former state lawmaker Elliot Pritt is due in a federal courtroom in Charleston today. Pritt was indicted last week on 3 federal charges tied to a sexual relationship with a 15-year-old girl. Since his arrest, he's resigned his House seat, removed himself from the November election ballot, and been fired by the Fayette County Schools. West Virginia's request for a waiver for the use of SNAP benefits for certain hot foods still appears to be in limbo. Kelly Allen, director of the West Virginia Center on Budget and Policy, said the waiver had issues.
3: The complexity of the waiver, limiting options to very specific hot foods, could have made it more difficult for retailers to implement and confusing for families to know what they could and couldn't buy.
1: You can read more at WVMetroNews.com. 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
1: 2 boys are dead and a 3rd in critical condition after a crash in Clay County. The victims, ages 7 and 13, died when the vehicle they were in struck a front end loader Saturday afternoon, parked along Route 16 at Endor in Clay County. The 3rd boy, age 13, is in critical condition. The driver, identified as 34-year-old James Neal II, who is a relative of the 3 victims, is hospitalized with minor injuries. An investigation continues. From the Metro News Anchor Day.
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6: Here's the Metro News AccuWeather forecast. Today will be partly sunny and beautiful with a high of 73. Tonight will be partly cloudy with fog reducing visibilities late, and a low of 50. Tomorrow expect partly sunny and nice weather with a high of 78. Wednesday will have intervals of clouds and sun reaching a high of 84. Thursday will bring a mix of clouds and sun with a chance of a thunderstorm in the area reaching a high of 82. For weather anytime, download the AccuWeather app. For Metro News, I'm meteorologist Joe Lundberg.
0: It's the Bird's House of Donuts morning show on 94.7 WELK. 34 different flavors of donuts and lunch, too. 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

94.7 FM. Steve Winwood, as we start you off on an early Monday morning, welcome. It is the Bird's House of Donuts morning show. 34 flavors of deliciousness waiting on you right now. 224 Davis Avenue in beautiful downtown Elkins. Be sure and check them out on Facebook as well. Give them a like and give them a follow. And we'll get you into the morning. Got some great music lined up. Chaka Khan. Got some Billy Joel. Man, much, much more. And we're talking football. It's that time. Good morning.

0: Elkins' Greatest Hits, Genesis' Invisible Touch. On it early Monday morning, Johnny checking in. It is the Bird's House of Donuts morning show. I invite you to stop by and see Thomas and the crew. Makes your morning just a little bit better with some deliciousness from Bird's. You got 34 flavors to browse through. Not only that, breakfast sandwiches, items for lunch. Open 6 to 5 Monday through Friday and Saturday 7 to 3. Gearing up for football. The Bulldogs of Taggart's Valley are on the road Friday night. We invite you to join us. They're going to be traveling over to Valley Wetzel. Kickoff is at 7 o'clock. We'll probably take the air about 6:30-ish, somewhere in that area. 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Stay ahead of the game. And we do have you covered. And we've also got something else really cool. We've got our coaches show that's coming up. You can join the guys, the sports guys, on Wednesday night for the coaches show on our sister station 98.9 WDNE. They're going to keep you ahead of the game and up to speed on what's happening in high school football, including upcoming games, player status, scores, and more. 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

0: Fleetwood Mac and Rihanna. Good stuff here on an early morning. Just about time for news. We'll see what's happening. Check in with Chris Lawrence, get you an updated look at your forecast. Looks like 6:40 this morning, the sun will wake, and we'll get the day started. Looks like a pretty good day, 72 to 75 today right now, 60 across the listing area. So a pretty good start to our Monday morning, and we're getting ready for high school football. You can tune in Friday night and listen to the Bulldogs as they take on Valley Wetzel for game number one. We're excited for that. We've also got our coaches show that's going to be what our sister station, 98.9 WDNE, Wednesday night. You can join the sports guys, and we're going to be talking everything sports, keeping you ahead of the game in local high school football, including upcoming games, player statuses, scores, and much, much more. So we're excited to get this underway as well, and that's going to be on our sister station Wednesday night. And we'll let you know more about that. Of course, still got a couple of days to go there, but we're excited to get this one started. Now, we had Brian on last week about 7 o'clock with the Philip Barber Colts Corral there, and that's a really good show. And we're going to put all these together, and we're going to bring you some information and keep you ahead of the game as we get ready for high school football. So let me get out of the way, take a quick break. We'll get you some news, and we'll get back into it. I got your healthy living update coming up just a little after 7, and that's all thanks to the St. George Medical Clinic. Good Monday morning, and thanks for starting your day with us here on the Birds House of Donuts Morning Show.
1: With the Metro News Minute, I'm Chris Lawrence. Former state lawmaker Elliot Pritt is due in a federal courtroom in Charleston today. Pritt was indicted last week on 3 federal charges tied to the alleged sexual relationship he had with a 15-year-old girl. Since his arrest, he's resigned his House seat and removed himself from the election and been fired by the Fayette County school system. West Virginia's request for a waiver for the use of SNAP benefits on certain hot foods appears to still be in limbo with the USDA. Kelly Allen is director of the West Virginia Center on Budget and Policy and said the waiver had some issues.
2: The complexity of the waiver, limiting options to very specific hot foods, could have made it more difficult for retailers to implement and confusing for families to know what they could and couldn't buy.
1: You can read more at WVMetroNews.com. 2 boys are dead and a 3rd in critical condition after a Clay County wreck. The victims, ages 7 and 13, died when the vehicle they were in struck a front end loader. The 3rd victim, age 13, is in critical condition. With the Metro News Minute, I'm Chris Lawrence.
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5: Here's the Metro News AccuWeather forecast. Today will be partly sunny and beautiful with a high of 73. Tonight will be partly cloudy with fog reducing visibilities late, then a low of 50. Tomorrow expect partly sunny and nice weather with a high of 78. Wednesday will have intervals of clouds and sun reaching a high of 84. Thursday will bring a mix of clouds and sun with a chance of a thunderstorm in the area reaching a high of 82. For weather anytime, download the AccuWeather app. For Metro News, I'm meteorologist Joe Lundberg.
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0: It's Billy Joel as we roll towards the top of the 7 o'clock hour. And we've got some fair action happening. That's right, Tucker County Fair this week. We want to invite everybody out and to see what's happening. And we thank our friends at the St. George Medical Clinic for, giving us the ability to talk about all the cool stuff that's happening with our friends over in Parsons, West Virginia. And it looks like it all started yesterday with the horse show at the Upper Field, and got everything started there with the motor shows and the Queen's pageant last night. So tonight, it's open exhibit check-in at the main building. We've got the children's pageant at the stage at 6 p.m. and livestock check-in at the barn. Now, that's closed to the public. That's from 3 until 8. Tomorrow, Tuesday, it's children's night. We got a rabbit and chicken show at the barn at 5, a talent show and pet show at the stage at 6, and the Mechanical Bull Rodeo at the barn at 7 o'clock. Face painting, pony rides, caricature, and meet and greet and more. So it looks like a lot of fun there for Tuesday night. Wednesday night, we got the Beef and Hog Show at the barn, the Cakewalk at the Pavilion, and live music with Rocky and Nina at 7 o'clock. And Thursday, we got the goat and sheep shows at the barn. Dance night, a night of dance performances at the stage at 6. That's Thursday evening, and square dancing at the pavilion at 7. And then Friday, the Pee Wee and Old Time Tractor Show at 5, Tractor Rodeo at 6, and the Mud Bog on Saturday at 1. So, get out and take in some of the festivities with our friends in Parsons, West Virginia. The Tucker County Fair is underway. And, of course, that's all thanks to the St. George Medical Clinic. We're back in moments with more on Elkin's Greatest Hits. Yes, good Monday morning, and thanks for starting your day with us on the Bird's House of Donuts morning show.
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2: West Virginia Metro News, I'm Chris Lawrence. A tragedy in Clay County.
3: State police say two boys, 13 and 7, are dead after the SUV they were in slammed into a parked in loader along State Route 16 near Indore Saturday afternoon. Troopers say a family member, 34-year-old James Neal II of Indore, was driving the SUV when it veered off the road and struck the back of that in loader. The two boys, who also lived in Indore, died at the scene. A second 13-year-old boy from Bickmore is in critical but stable condition at CAMC General. Neal suffered minor injuries and is hospitalized in Summersville, where troopers say he has been cooperating with their investigation. I'm Jeff Jenkins, WVMetroNews.com.
2: Four people died when a pickup truck plunged 42 feet off the elevated interstate in Charleston. The vehicle landed in a gravel yard near the 6477 split Friday night, killing all four in the truck. It's the second vehicle crash over the elevated interstate in the past week. The DOH would like to give the zipper merge another try, although the construction traffic pattern has not worked out very well in West Virginia. State Transportation Secretary Todd Rumbaugh.
4: We have tried to do the zipper merge in the past. It doesn't seem to work. Folks insist on getting in the early merge. The folks from out of state pull up down the other side, and everybody gets ticked off. And things go sideways.
2: The zipper would have two lanes of traffic funnel into one as vehicles from each alternate. You're listening to Metro News, the voice of West Virginia.
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2: Here's the Metro News AccuWeather forecast. Today will be partly sunny and beautiful with a high of 73. Tonight will be partly cloudy with fog reducing visibilities late, then a low of 50. Tomorrow expect partly sunny and nice weather with a high of 78. Wednesday will have intervals of clouds and sun reaching a high of 84. Thursday will bring a mix of clouds and sun with a chance of a thunderstorm in the area reaching a high of 82. For weather anytime, download the AccuWeather app. For Metro News, I'm meteorologist Joe Lundberg.
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Tracy Chapman, as we head you into the 7 o'clock hour, top of the morning. Checking in just a little past 60 degrees. Not a bad morning. Higher elevations have a little bit of fog this morning, so no big deal. Looks like it's going to be a great day. And we thank you so much for starting your day with us here on 94.7 FM.

0: Mr. George Michael. Elkin's greatest hits and one more try. All right, guys, it's Football Friday night coming up. That's right, the Bulldogs of Taggart's Valley are on the road traveling to take on Valley Wetzel. We'll get things started there probably about 6:45, 6:40-ish with the pregame. Might even go a little bit earlier than that. But the game, the kick is set for 7, from what I understand here. But you know things, that's tentatively speaking. Things could change around a little bit, and we'll definitely be on it. And one of the biggest nights of the year. So always excited to be a part of high school football. And that's all thanks to our sponsors. We couldn't do any of this without our sponsors. So a great big shout out to all of our sponsors. So high school football, yeah, we got a coach's show that's going. It started last week. We had Brian Bybee on with the Colts Corral. And a really good show, very informative. And we're going to put these shows together, and we're going to talk Tigers, Taggart's Valley. We're going to talk Elkins, just everything football, up-and-coming games, player stats, scores, all that and more. So we're excited to be a part of this and just kind of letting it unfold. And it looks like it's going to be a really good show. The guys have put a lot into it, so we're excited to get it on the air. And we'll be doing that on our sister station Wednesday evening about 7 o'clock. And that is the coach's show, so we invite you to check that out. All right, I got to bounce out of the way, take a break. Always out of time. We got news here in about 10 minutes. We'll get you an updated look at your forecast as the Bird's House of Donuts morning show rolls on.
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0: It's Joe and Jennifer. Joe Cocker, Jennifer Warnes, and Up Where We Belong here on a Monday morning, rolling through the 7 o'clock air, getting ready to head over to the news desk and see what's happening with West Virginia Metro News, and checking in with Chris and the crew. Got to stay ahead of the game on what's happening across the great state of West Virginia. We got the Barber County Fair in full swing next week. We'll invite everybody over to Phillippi, West Virginia. Looks like on September the 3rd, we've got Mark Wills, and it looks like Mark's going to be playing at 9, and the special guest will be Flight 66. They'll play from 7:30 to 9. So looks like this is the 50th anniversary of Walk to Remember, honoring our roots this year at the Barber County Fair. Now, on Friday, September the 4th, we've got Emily Ann Roberts with Gracie Campbell, it looks like. So that's going to be a really good show, rising country star Emily Ann Roberts. And then on Saturday, September the 5th, we've got Rick Kay and the Rock and Roll Review, decades of hits, and opening up for Rick is going to be the Derailers. So so it looks like a lot of fun. Make sure you get out and take in the Barber County Fair. It's their 50th anniversary, and it's a walk to remember. All right, guys, we'll head over to the news desk, get y'all squared away. We're back into it with more great music. I've got When in Rome, Chaka Khan, and some Fleetwood Mac all next here on the Bird's House of Donuts morning show.
1: With the Metro News Minute, I'm Chris Lawrence. Tragedy in Clay County.
2: State police say two boys, 13 and 7, are dead after the SUV they were in slammed into a parked inloader along State Route 16 near Indoor Saturday afternoon. Troopers say a family member, 34-year-old James Neal II of Indoor, was driving the SUV when it veered off the road and struck the back of that inloader. The two boys, who also lived in Indoor, died at the scene. A second 13-year-old boy from Bickmore is in critical but stable condition at CAMC General. Neal suffered minor injuries and is hospitalized in Somersville, where troopers say he has been cooperating with their investigation.
1: That's Jeff Jenkins. Four people died when a pickup truck plunged 42 feet off the elevated interstate in Charleston. It landed in a gravel yard near the 6477 split Friday night, killing all four that were in the pickup truck. City of Weston getting a much-needed piece of equipment. The Agency for Surplus Property has acquired a street sweeper for the city to use in the ongoing flood recovery. With the Metro News Minute, I'm Chris Lawrence.
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3: Here's the Metro News AccuWeather forecast. Today will be partly sunny and beautiful with a high of 73. Tonight will be partly cloudy with fog reducing visibilities late, then a low of 50. Tomorrow expect partly sunny and nice weather with a high of 78. Wednesday will have intervals of clouds and sun reaching a high of 84. Thursday will bring a mix of clouds and sun with a chance of a thunderstorm in the area reaching a high of 82. For weather anytime, download the AccuWeather app. For Metro News, I'm meteorologist Joe Lundberg.
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0: Elkins' Greatest Hits, the Bee Gees, Night Fever. Roger Taylor's got you hooked up, and with the days getting darker each day, you know, tonight is just a little after 8, and by December 20th, it'll be something like 4:54. Roger Taylor got you hooked up from 7 to midnight, Monday through Friday, making sure that you're squared away on Elkins' Greatest Hits. So make sure you let Roger put the ribbon on your day right here, Monday through Friday. We're glad to have him in studio doing his thing. So, all right, coming up at 8 o'clock, we got another look at news, and we'll take a look at your forecast, get y'all squared away here for this brand new week. And man, football starting Friday night, an exciting time of year, and you can tune in right here to hear your Bulldogs, or your home for Bulldog sports. So that'll get underway about 7 o'clock. They're on the road Friday night traveling to take on Valley Wetzel, so we're excited to get things started. And of course, you can listen to the Elkins Tigers on 98.9 WDNE and the Philip Barber Colts on 99.9 and 1240 AM. You can stream all these games, and we're good to go, and we're going to bring you some football. And Wednesday night, we're going to bring you a coach's show, and we're excited to do this too. That's going to be on our sister station, 98.9 WDNE, and you can tune in and listen to the guys talk sports, man, everything, including the up-and-coming games, player stats, scores, and much more. And I think you're going to be pleasantly surprised with our new coach's show. So yeah, we'll talk more about that as we roll through the morning. Right now, always out of time, gotta bounce, man. Get ready for news at the top of the hour coming up. I've got more great music. We got Billy Joel. I've got some Madonna. We'll throw some Eagles in there before we wrap it up on 94.7 FM WELK. Top of the morning, and thanks for starting your day with us on the Bird's House of Donuts morning show.
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1: West Virginia Metro News, I'm Chris Lawrence. A federal court appearance today for former state lawmaker and fired teacher Elliot Pritt.
2: Pritt is scheduled to appear in federal court this morning starting at 10 o'clock before federal magistrate judge Omar Abahassan. Pritt was indicted by a federal grand jury last week, indictments charging him with allegedly grooming a 15-year-old girl into a sexual relationship and then allegedly intimidating the girl from going forward. This morning's hearing includes an initial appearance, arraignment, and detention hearing on the indictments. Pritt has been held in the Carter County, Kentucky Detention Center since his arrest a few weeks ago after he was charged by the FBI. Since then, he's resigned his seat in the House of Delegates, withdrew his name from the general election ballot, and was fired by the Fayette County Board of Education. I'm Jeff Jenkins, WVMetroNews.com.
1: A Chapmanville man is jailed on charges of strangulation, domestic battery, and child abuse. Troopers were called to a home in Chapmanville and found 22-year-old victim with marks on her neck and a one-month-old child with an eye injury. The victim told troopers the 26-year-old Charles Shepard had choked her and punched the child in a domestic argument. Shepard's in the Southwestern Regional Jail. The West Virginia Hospital Association has announced that President and CEO Jim Kopman has stepped down, Kopman being replaced on an interim basis by Tony Gregory, who has been the association's vice president. 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
1: It's game week for high school football teams in West Virginia. Friday night will be the opener for many teams across the state, and a few will start the season on Thursday night, including Cameron and Clay Battelle. 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A cold front is breaking the humidity, so we'll have sunshine, cooler temperatures, and crisp, cool mornings for the first half of the week. 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
7: Here's the Metro News AccuWeather forecast. Today will be partly sunny and beautiful with a high of 73. Tonight will be partly cloudy with fog reducing visibilities late, then a low of 50. Tomorrow expect partly sunny and nice weather with a high of 78. Wednesday will have intervals of clouds and sun reaching a high of 84. Thursday will bring a mix of clouds and sun with a chance of a thunderstorm in the area reaching a high of 82. For weather anytime, download the AccuWeather app. For Metro News, I'm meteorologist Joe Lundberg.
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It's Journey, it's Open Arms, and we're into the 8 o'clock hour. We're about the halfway mark here on the Bird's House of Donuts morning show. Tucker County Fair this week. We're going to be talking about that, all thanks to the St. George Medical Clinic, and tell you what's happening each and every evening. So get out and take in some of the festivities. There's something for everyone, and we'll talk more about that next break. Right now, it's Adele and Easy on Me on 94.7 FM. There is-

0: Katrina and the Waves, Walking on Sunshine. Good morning, good morning. The Bird's House of Donuts morning show underway, and we're about a little over the halfway mark. We invite you to stop by and say good morning. They're open Monday through Friday, 6 to 5, and Saturday, 7 to 3. Check them out on Facebook at Bird's House of Donuts. So, an exciting week coming up, man. We got football Friday night all the way, one of the most exciting times of the year, and we can't wait to get things underway. And the Bulldogs of Taggart's Valley are traveling this Friday night for their season opener over to Valley Wetzel. So we got that all starting about 7 o'clock. We'll take the game a little bit earlier. We'll take the air a little bit early, more than likely, and get things started with the pre. So we're excited to get that underway. And then afterwards, we've got high school game night. Fred Persinger's 25th year of doing it. So we'll have that on. Soft start at 9:30 if the game's over, and an official hard start at 10 o'clock, taking you to midnight and then back into Elkins' greatest hits. So that's what's happening Friday night. It's Bulldog football, and it's all right here on your home for Bulldog sports on 94.7 FM WELK. So make sure you check it out, and we couldn't do any of this without our sponsors. So a great big shout out to all of our sponsors that are on board to make this happen. So, all right, 15 minutes. We'll take a look at news. 9 o'clock, Nina Blackwood, and that Absolutely 80 Spotlight. And it's all right here on Elkins' Greatest Hits.
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Commodores. As we go to the news desk, that's all next. We'll check in with Chris and her crew, get you an updated look at your forecast. Nina Blackwood coming up at 9 o'clock for that Absolutely 80 Spotlight. And it's Tucker County Fair time. We invite you over to Parsons, West Virginia this week. Now, it all started last night with the horse show at the upper field. They had chicken dinners at the main building. They had the motor show. That was all Sunday evening. Now, tonight, looks like we've got the children's pageant at the stage at 6 p.m. And then you got the livestock check-in at the barn, which is closed to the public. Looks like Tuesday is children's night. They've got a rabbit and chicken show at the barn, talent show and pet show at the stage at 6, mechanical bull rodeo at the barn at 7, face painting, pony rides, all that good stuff. So come out and see what's happening. Wednesday at 5 p.m., we got the beef and hog shows at the barn. At 6, we've got the cakewalk at the pavilion. And 7, we've got live music with Rocky and Nina. So Thursday, it's the goat and sheep show at 5, night of dance performers at the stage at 6, and square dancing at the pavilion at 7. And Saturday's the big day, August 29th, 1 p.m., the mud bog at the upper field. And I want to get out and take advantage.

0: advantage of that. We got the pie and cake auction at the barn at 5 and the livestock sale at the barn at 6. So that's what's happening this week at the Tucker County Fair. Get out and take in some of the festivities. See some folks you haven't seen in a while. And we do want to thank the St. George Medical Clinic for, letting us be a part of this, making sure we got the power of radio under it, telling folks what's happening. So, yeah, an exciting time of the year. Tucker County Fair, football starts. Couldn't get any more exciting. And we've got it all right here. Live and local, 94.7 FM, WELK.
1: With the Metro News Minute, I'm Chris Lawrence. A federal court appearance today for former state lawmaker and fired teacher Elliot Pritt.
2: Pritt is scheduled to appear in federal court this morning starting at 10 o'clock before federal magistrate judge Omar Abahassan. Pritt was indicted by a federal grand jury last week. Indictments charging him with allegedly grooming a 15-year-old girl into a sexual relationship and then allegedly intimidating the girl from going forward. This morning's hearing includes an initial appearance, arraignment, and detention hearing on the indictments. Pritt has been held in the Carter County, Kentucky Detention Center since his arrest a few weeks ago after he was charged by the FBI.
1: That's Jeff Jenkins. A Chapmanville man has been jailed on charges of strangulation, domestic battery, and child abuse. Troopers were called to a home in Chapmanville where the 22-year-old victim had marks on her neck and a one-month-old child had an eye injury. The victim telling troopers 26-year-old Charles Shepard had choked her and punched the child in an argument. With a Metro News Minute, I'm Chris Lawrence.
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3: Here's the Metro News AccuWeather forecast. Today will be partly sunny and beautiful with a high of 73. Tonight will be partly cloudy with fog reducing visibilities late, then a low of 50. Tomorrow expect partly sunny and nice weather with a high of 78. Wednesday will have intervals of clouds and sun reaching a high of 84. Thursday will bring a mix of clouds and sun with a chance of a thunderstorm in the area reaching a high of 82. For weather anytime, download the AccuWeather app. For Metro News, I'm meteorologist Joe Lundberg.
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0: It's Paul Simon and You Can Call Me Al. Good stuff. All right, guys, here we are making it happen. And coming up on top of the nine, we got Nina Blackwood in just a few with that absolutely 80s spotlight. We invite you to join us for that. 10:06, Dave and TJ in with Talk Line, and I'm back at 12 with the lunch hour. Melissa's back in studio this week from 1 until 6, and she'll got the At Work Network all fired up. And about 5 o'clock, we'll get you out the door on the ride. 6:06, sports fans near and far. It's a Sports Line, and we do that Monday through Friday, 6:06 to 7 o'clock, all thanks to Seneca Designs. And at 7 o'clock, Roger Taylor in studio, helping put the ribbon on your day, racking, stacking, and rocking, as he says, clear up until midnight. So that's what a breakdown of your day is like here on 94.7 FM. It all starts with yours truly, Talking Donuts, and we are blessed to be able to do what we do. So exciting time of year. I can't say it enough. Football Friday night coming up. We've got the Bulldogs of Tigers Valley on the road for their season opener, traveling to take on Valley Wetzel. We'll get things started 7, and that's tentatively speaking. It could be earlier, might be a few minutes later, but we're going to have some football on the radio for you, and you can listen here at 94.7. 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Following, we got Fred Persinger and Dave Jekland in their 25th year of high school game night, so lots going on. And when I get back, I'll tell you about the coaches show that you can listen to on Wednesday nights on our sister station 98.9 WDNE, talking about all of our schools. So let me get out of the way, take care of a couple of things, and we're back in moments with more of the Bird's House of Donuts morning show on 94.7 WELK. Good morning.
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3: There's a whole lot of rock heritage in this next tune. First, it was written by Jim Steinman, who wrote pretty much everything that came out of Meatloaf's mouth. Then add drummer Max Weinberg and keyboardist Roy Bittan, both from Bruce's E Street Band, as well as guitarist Rick Derringer. You remember the rock and roll hoochie-coochie guy? That's right. Add Bonnie Tyler to the mix, and you've got Total Eclipse of the Heart on Absolutely.

It's the Lady in Red as we step you off into the last hour of the Bird's House of Donuts morning show. And rolling through a Monday morning. Looks like a pretty nice day out there. And going to have a few of those, hopefully. Here's Beyonce and Halo. Yes, 34 flavors of deliciousness waiting on you right now. 224 Davis Avenue. Be sure to stop by and see the crew. They're open Monday through Friday, 6 to 5, Saturday, 7 to 3. And we're working on that 10th anniversary celebration with our friends at Birds, a staple of this community for sure. Be sure and give them a like and follow on Facebook. Here's Halo.

0: Pelicans' greatest hits. It's the Jets, and You Got It All. As we work our way through the last little bit of the Bird's House of Donuts morning show, getting ready for football Friday night. The Bulldogs on the road as they start things off this year, traveling over to Valley Wetzel. We'll have you covered right here Friday night, making it all happen. And I want to invite you over to our sister station, 98.9 WDNE. On Wednesday nights, we're going to have the Coaches Show. You can join the sports guys on Wednesday for the Coaches Show. That'll start around 7 o'clock, and we'll start off, of course, and just make sure you know what's happening with all three teams. I know that we had Brian Bybee on with the Colts Corral last week at 7 o'clock. So this is all going to get started. We're going to be talking about the schools, about upcoming games, about player stats, scores, and more. And we're excited for you to be a part of it. And we want to thank our sponsors, of course. None of this would be possible without our wonderful sponsors. So, all right, we're back in moments with more of the Bird's House of Donuts morning show. Good Monday morning. It's 94.7 FM, and yes, we are Elkin's greatest hits.
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0: And I want to rock with you. Yes, we do. Each and every morning, join yours truly right here, 6 to 10, as we wake you up talking about deliciousness from down at Bird's, talking 34 flavors of donuts, making sure you know what's happening in the community and everything that you can be a part of. Man, we have been busy and an exciting time of year. We've got football gearing up. We've got county fairs happening. And this week, it's the Tucker County Fair. So I want to invite you over to Parsons, West Virginia to be a part of that. And Tucker County Fair, all thanks to the St. George Medical Clinic. And we're glad to be able to tell you about some of the cool stuff that's going on. So tonight you got the open exhibit check-in at the main building and the children's pageant at the stage at 6. Tomorrow, it's Children's Night. And you can get out and take advantage of the rabbit and chicken shows, the talent show and pet show. Looks like 7 o'clock is the Mechanical Bull Rodeo at the barn. And then on Wednesday, you got the beef and hog shows at the barn, the cakewalk at the pavilion, and live music with Rocky and Nina. On Thursday, you got the goat and sheep shows at the barn, 6 o'clock night of dance and performances at the stage, and square dancing at 7. And it looks like we've got the tractor rodeo on Friday and the mud bog at 1 o'clock on Saturday. So get out and take in some of the festivities. See some folks you haven't seen in a while. Grab the kids and grandkids. Turn them loose and enjoy. Get you some of that fair food and take in some of the festivities. Tucker County Fair, all thanks to the St. George Medical Clinic. And we're back in moments with more of your favorites here on Elkins Greatest Hits.
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3: Here's the Metro News AccuWeather forecast. Today will be partly sunny and beautiful with a high of 73. Tonight will be partly cloudy with fog reducing visibilities late, and a low of 50. Tomorrow expect partly sunny and nice weather with a high of 78. Wednesday will have intervals of clouds and sun reaching a high of 84. Thursday will bring a mix of clouds and sun with a chance of a thunderstorm in the area reaching a high of 82. For weather anytime, download the AccuWeather app. For Metro News, I'm meteorologist Joe Lundberg.
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0: Mr. Billy Joe, wrapping it up on a Monday morning's edition of the Bird's House of Donuts morning show. We'll do it each day this week, making sure you get where you need to be, and we'll try to put that pep in your step using the magical influence of music. And once again, it's Wednesday night. Make sure you check out the Coach's Show on our sister station, 98.9 WDNA. That'll start about 7 o'clock as we gear up for football. And we're talking Elkins Tigers, we're talking Bulldogs, we're talking Philip Barber Colts, and we're going to make sure that you know what's happening as we get ready for football. Yeah, man, and you can hear it all. We've got the Bulldogs right here. We've got the Tigers on 98.9 FM, and on 99.9 and 1240, we got the Philip Barber Colts. So excited to get this year underway. And yeah, man, just a wonderful time of year. Got all these fairs happening. The nights are getting cooler, and the days are getting shorter. So enjoy these long days while you can. All right, coming up at 10 o'clock, news and sports. We'll check out Talk Line at 10:06 with Dave and TJ, and I'm back at 12 o'clock with the lunch hour. Thanks for joining us here on a Monday morning's edition of the Bird's House of Donuts morning show.
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1: West Virginia Metro News, I'm Jeff Jenkins. A federal magistrate judge set to arraign former state lawmaker Elliot Pritt this hour in Charleston federal court. Pritt was indicted last week on three charges after his arrest by the FBI a few weeks ago and allegations that he groomed and then had a sexual relationship with a 15-year-old girl. Today's hearing, which is set for this hour, will include a few things: arraignment, a detention hearing, and trial date set. A deadly weekend in West Virginia began Friday night. Four people died when the pickup truck they were in plunged off the interstate in Charleston and fell 42 feet. The victims' names haven't been released, but it appears all four were young men from the Beckley area. Also on Saturday, two brothers, ages 7 and 13, died when the SUV they were in slammed into a parked inloader along Route 16 in Clay County. A third boy's in critical condition at a Charleston hospital. State Transportation Secretary Todd Rumbaugh says the zipper merge really hasn't worked in West Virginia. He says motorists here, when they see lanes are closed ahead, usually start getting over instead of continuing in their lanes and zipper merge closer to the construction zone. Rumbaugh told state lawmakers earlier this month he's willing to try it again, maybe another version of it.
2: One is not to close either lane. Is just to announce a merge and close them both at the same time to a lane right down the dead center. Once you get them in the chute, then you let them move on through the project. And so we may look at trying that on some other projects this year.
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3: It's about pride. It's about passion. It's all about the bright lights on a Friday night where every team is focused on one game, one goal. But it's more than football. 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This is Fred Persinger inviting you to join Dave Jeklin and me for another exciting season of High School Game Night. 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
1: Several more West Virginia school districts begin their school years today, including Putnam, Preston, Pendleton, Summers, McDowell, and Mason counties. In Kanawha County, schools in the county's eastern end are going to school for the first time today after last week's flooding. Western remains in recovery mode after the July 21st devastating flood, the city getting some additional help in its cleanup efforts. Surplus property coming from the state of Iowa will bring a street sweeper to Weston. From the Metro News Anchor Desk, I'm Jeff Jenkins.
4: Metro News Sports, good morning. I'm Kyle Wiggs. The Mountaineers have no worries at the punter position as Colorado State transfer Brian Hansen was brought in to replace Oliver Straw. Mountaineer coach Rich Rodriguez says Hansen has had a very good camp. He'll also hold for place kicks. Western Kentucky transfer Jack Cassidy is expected to handle kickoff duties, and Rodriguez says Cassidy is battling with Fairmont native Nick Flower for the place kicking duties.
5: Starting kicker, probably Jack and Nate are probably ahead of Peter right now. We did a lot of kicks today. A bunch of, if that wasn't live, but a little bit of pressure by them being out there. And it was good at times and it was uneven at times as well. So I think that battle, you'd like for somebody to emerge in the next week. But right now it's pretty close between Nate and and Jack right now, and Peter still catching up to him because he was out for a little bit.
4: Alabama transfer Peter Notaro in the mix for the place-kicking job as well. More on the Mountaineers at WVMetroNews.com. Women's soccer on Sunday. The 23rd-ranked Mountaineers got another goal from Sophia Nickel. She scored in all three games so far. Mountaineers beat Duquesne 2-0. Marshall's women came from behind, beat Wright State 3-2. 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
3: It's about pride. It's about passion. It's all about the bright lights on a Friday night where every team is focused on one game, one goal. But it's more than football. 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
4: 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Dodgers blank the Pirates 4-0 Sunday. Arizona 5, the Reds 3, Tampa Bay 3, the Orioles nothing. From the Metro News Sports Desk, I'm Kyle Wiggs.

0: 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It's Metro News Talk Line. 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
0: 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Or if you're watching in on the Metro News TV app, Facebook Live, and YouTube, we appreciate it. Glad you were allowing us to be part of the start of your week. 800-765-TALK is the phone number, 800-765-8255. You can text the show, 304-TALK-304. Scott McFarland will stop by. We have a delicious lineup. You'll get it in a minute. He'll join us bottom of the hour. Stephen Allen Adams will join us coming up in the second hour of the program. We'll also visit with, yes, believe it or not, Southern Dave. Dave Allen of Metro News Midday and 580 Live down in Charleston on WCHS will join us in the second hour for reasons unknown. Say good morning to TJ Meadows in the Encova Insurance Studios in Charleston. Morning, sir.
5: Morning, sir. Great Monday. You know, I went out this morning. Every morning we have a planning call, and I try to, you know, collect my thoughts a good hour ahead of it. Just sat out on the back porch. Felt like fall, sipping my coffee. Kids are up early, back to school today in the meadow.

0: much anymore. And so now it's just like, what's the fun in this?
1: Remember when you were a kid and you would hear the, I'm using air quotes, old people talk about how much they hated winter and they just wanted to move to, you know, Delray Beach or something. And I'm getting it now. I get it. Every time I have to shovel the driveway, I'm like, I get it.
0: Famous get last it. Words. Yeah. I get it now.
1: I get it now. You're right, Dad. Sorry. How many times have I said that? You're right, Dad. I'm sorry. But I digress. 304-TALK, 304, the text line, 800-765-8255, the phone number. Get back in your DeLorean. Let's go back about a year, a little more than a year. West Virginia was pursuing two waivers for SNAP benefits, the Supplemental Nutrition Assistance Program. One of those was to prohibit the use of SNAP benefits to purchase soda or pop, as some of us like to say. West Virginia was among several states making that request. That request was granted by the U.S. Department of Agriculture, ultimately, though, overruled by a federal judge. But there was a second request, and that's the one we're going to talk about today. That second waiver request was to add ready-made hot foods to the list of eligible items under SNAP. Now, Governor Morrissey joined us on Talkline back on May 30th, 2025, and said this was all part of kind of a trade-off to hopefully encourage more healthy choices.
2: But in exchange, and it's important for people to know this, that we're trying to get healthy foods, some hot foods, whether it's rotisserie chicken and some of the fresh hot meals, that's been a constant complaint that you've heard about SNAP, that they have these different programs and these different food options. But if you could get something hot that is healthier, that's something that we're pushing for. So right now, it's there should not be an entitlement for the soda. People can still purchase it with their own money. It's not a prohibition, but it's not taxpayers subsidizing of something with zero, and let me repeat that, zero nutrition. But then in exchange, we're trying to also get some of the extra benefits, whether it's rotisserie chicken, maybe some fresh food and proteins that people think would be very, very positive, and hot food. That's the opportunity. So we're going to try to get rid of some of the bad and help get more of the good.
1: That was Governor Morrissey from May of 2025. Well, since then, the prohibition on soda with the use of SNAP benefits, that's been overturned. You can use that. But whatever happened to the second part of that request, the hot foods request? Well, Brad McElhenney's been trying to track down an answer to that for, well, the better part of a year. He joins us on Metro News Talk Line this morning. Brad, good morning.
3: Oh, good morning. Yes, I've been hot on the trail, but it has kind of gone cold. Spoiler alert, this entire thing just seems to have faded away. I was interested in it because I thought it was an interesting concept. You know, I read into the governor's tone some enthusiasm for it. So I thought that was interesting too. And then, you know, the specific foods I thought fairly interesting. So I tried to track down for about a year. Well, what the heck happened? What was the correspondence between state officials and their federal counterparts? Did it all fall apart? Did it hit a wall? And a few observations. The state seriously pursued the hot healthy food items, the hot healthy food initiative. It wasn't something that just completely flopped. There was a serious effort. Other states inquired via email to West Virginia about, hey, what are you doing here? It's kind of interesting. I took some heart in that because, you know, it was other state counterparts kind of admiring what West Virginia was setting out to do. There would be some questions about how it works. Would it be a challenge for, you know, your average retail employee to ring up a rotisserie chicken with sides? How do you do that under SNAP benefits? But it appeared that the West Virginia Retailers Association and the retailers generally were behind it, thought that this would open up another potential avenue of sales that could benefit needy West Virginia families, people who living in places that would be considered food deserts. So a lot going on. But I requested this sort of back and forth emails between the state officials and their federal counterparts. There were some questions about, you know, how have these items, the rotisserie chickens, the mashed potatoes, how How are they selected? How can you actually measure the

0: health benefits. If you are just a regular cashier, how do you know, given these items, how to ring them up, and how could you, the regular cashier, be certain that they qualify under as a SNAP purchase? Reasonable questions. It wasn't clear to me in looking over the documents that, thank you to the Division of the Department of Human Services, thank you to those guys. It wasn't clear to me where the end point was. It appears that it just sort of eventually faded away. One question that became clear as I looked at the material was there was an exchange with counterparts in California who had pointed out that they had pursued a similar waiver request for hot, healthy foods in that state, and it had been declined a couple of years earlier by the federal government on the grounds that the law governing SNAP does not actually allow for ready-made hot meals to be purchased under those benefits. We can go off in a minute and talk about, well, why is that? Why would the law be set up that way? But California inadvertently offered this warning that they'd been declined on their own request a couple of years prior. And so that should have been and probably was an alarm bell to West Virginia. Eventually, the state had to split off its two waiver requests. One was meant to prohibit people from using their SNAP benefits for use on sugary drinks. As you mentioned, eventually a federal judge knocked that down because Congress didn't explicitly in the law say that there was any prohibition on sugary drinks. I think probably the same concept applies on the hot, healthy foods, that the federal law actually explicitly says you can't use the SNAP benefits that way. I think that's probably the wall it hit. But the state did put forth a genuine effort.
1: Did we overpromise and underdeliver in that one would think that you would check federal law before you start talking about these programs and determine whether or not the law is applicable or not to what you want to do? Oh, look, a waiver to a policy. Yeah, that's one thing. I'm not sure you can one can get a waiver to break federal law. That would seem to be the first thing to check.
0: So the federal law governing SNAP, Supplemental Nutrition Assistance Program, does say hot foods are specifically excluded. And the reason, it's not written into the law, but the reason that I've seen is the program is historically designed to promote home cooking and grocery staples rather than ready-to-eat restaurant-style meals. That may be an outdated school of thought, but the law is the law. It does seem to me that the professionals at the state level should have been aware of that, that they were dealing with professional counterparts at the federal level who were encouraging these waiver requests, but probably should have pointed it out early on. And then, I think I give the governor the benefit of the doubt for pursuing the idea, but you heard his enthusiasm. He is the state's former attorney general, the top lawyer for the state. And one of the themes of his tenure as attorney general was when he was fighting federal overreach, whether it was environmental issues or whatever, one of the grounds typically was Congress did not explicitly allow in the law for whatever. And that's the case here. Should the governor himself have been aware early on that this just wasn't going to fly?
2: Guys, I'm going to say you're both right. And I'll just add this. This is the part of government, whether it's at the state level, federal level, local level, that just will drive you up a wall and make you itch. It's where government gets in the way of decent common sense. And this whole conversation, should you be able to use SNAP benefits to buy Mountain Dew and Twinkies? No. Should you be able to go to Kroger and pick up a rotisserie chicken for dinner that night because you've got 13 other things to do? That seems pretty reasonable. It's one of those things, guys, where it seems like common sense would say, sure, this makes sense. We should be able to do this. But whether it's policy or law or the way it was written in 1927, just throwing it out there, I don't know what the date is, gets in the way of common sense. And that's the thing that just will, as a lay guy, is your average everyday

0: A resident just makes you itch when it comes to trying to deal with these types of federal and state programs. Just a thought. You guys can respond if you like.
1: No, obviously, I think you're right.
2: Go, Brad. Sorry.
1: No, I mean, clearly the state was pursuing a waiver meant to go around the law, but I just think that unfortunately it's written in a pretty clear way that these kinds of foods are not allowed.
2: Mm-hmm. In your piece here, you point out that FNS questioned the preparation of hot foods. That's the Food Nutrition Service, by the way. Questioned the preparation of hot foods such as breading, deep frying, or smothering in cream sauces creates variability in saturated fats, added sugar, sodium. It goes on and on. They asked, I assume with a straight face, is there a plan to aid retailers with standardized recipes and healthier food preparation methods? Yeah, because that's what every retailer wants. The federal government telling them how they're going to cook their food and put it on the hot bar at their grocery store. That's laughable.
1: it's government trying to regulate things where there are a thousand variations. And as you read that, I was reminded of the recent state conversation over food clothing vouchers flowing onto EBT cards and then cashed out at ATMs, and then there's no control. Get this, there's no control over how cash is used. At a certain point, it's like, can government actually control what it seeks to control?
0: The answer is usually no, isn't it? When it comes to these sorts of things?
1: I think you're probably right.
0: Yeah. All right. No. Mention your statewide correspondent, Brad McElhenney. Anything else on your plate today, Brad? It's a Monday. We're all in good spirits here. It feels like fall football season starting. Good mood at the McElhenney office this morning.
1: Good mood. It's all good. So sometimes the news flow is heavy and you are challenged to deal with the heavy news flow. Sometimes the news flow is light and you are trying to pinpoint just a little bit of news. Those days do exist, gentle listeners, and so far it appears today is one of them.
2: Hey, very quickly, what did it take, 13 months to get this through, though, your request? Is it finally fulfilled? You've got all the data and it's closed?
1: Finally fulfilled, thanks to the Department of Human Services for providing the information. There was no bomb. Nothing made anyone look bad, I don't think. But it also was, I think, inconclusive about how the Hot Healthy Foods initiative just finally faded away. I don't think you're going to hear it again, but it's not clear that it went out with any kind of bang, just sort of faded off into the sunset.
0: Metro News statewide correspondent Brad McElhenney, read his piece this morning over at the website, wvmetronews.com. It's the lead story this morning. Brad, always appreciate it, buddy. Thank you.
1: Hey, thanks.
0: This is Talk Line from the Incove Insurance Studios.
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5: 304 Talk 304, that is the text line. Texter writes, TJ, your editorial was spot on concerning the national deficit. We have no other choice unless we go default and the currency collapses. The Republicans in Congress should move now and do it. They'll lose the midterms, but in the long run, our children and grandchildren will win. If you are curious as to what the text was referring to, check out TJ's commentary this morning over WVMetroNews.com, where he picks up where we left off on Friday. Not to get your blood pressure up on a Monday morning, TJ, but we're going to have to do something at some point. I don't know if we've reached the point yet, unfortunately.
6: No, and we have crossed the Rubicon, unfortunately. I mean, any time that debt exceeds GDP, and we're at 100%, maybe a little over, of publicly owned debt to GDP, there's a problem. Every dollar this country is able to produce in economic activity, and we still could not pay off our debt. You know, run it at 30%, 40%, 50%, 60%, 100%? Come on. If you know, you know. Get your Swiss Army knife.
5: Read TJ's commentary over at WVMetroNews.com. I was thinking about you and that commentary. Well, it was before the commentary, but it all made sense. It was Isaac Saul. We've had Isaac Saul on the show before from Tangle. He wrote about the very quiet demise, much like the hot foods topic, kind of faded off into the ether of Doge and what it was intending to do and what it then sort of did and then what it ended up doing and what it ended up being. It never delivered on the promise to save, what was it? Elon Musk was going to save $2 trillion, something like that.
6: I believe that sounds in the ballpark, yeah.
5: And it illustrated this to me, TJ, and maybe that wasn't Isaac's intended takeaway. How incredibly difficult it actually is to cut government. Whether that is getting the political will to do it or to actually do, look how difficult it is to actually cut some level of government. It's not an easy task. And right now, I think we lack the political will to even start with it, to just kind of emphasize the point you made there with your commentary today.
6: Yeah, it'll have to be an economic reckoning, unfortunately. I'm not under any naive perception that as much as we talk about this and write about this, I wish it would change people's minds. It won't. The economic reckoning does not care about your political feelings. And it will happen one way or the other when it does happen. And we are edging closer and closer. Where that exact line is, I don't know. It's like the rapture. No one knows. But we are edging closer and closer. I firmly believe that.
5: 304 Talk 304. Texter says we're spending over $1 billion a day in the Iran war. We are now in worse shape than when the war started. Just think what benefit one of those billions would be if we used for public schools in West Virginia. Big oil and gas received $35 billion a year in subsidies, corporate welfare. Why not do a segment on that? Exclamation point, says the texter. Yes, SNAP recipients are the problem, not the big greedy corporations stealing our tax dollars on a daily basis. If you don't think corruption is real, wait until you try to have Congress outlaw sodas on the SNAP benefits. Coke and Pepsi give too much money to lawmakers for them to remove the sodas. Governor was seeing and was seeking an exemption to the law. He knew what the law was and was seeking exemptions and waivers, says the texter.
6: I don't buy that. How do you get a waiver to something that is explicitly, as Brad said, banned in federal law? What else do you want to get a waiver from? I mean, then the law has no meaning. The rule of law is moot. Nah, I don't buy that.
5: 304-TALK-304, that is the text line. A little bit of a food theme here in the first hour. Scott McFarland going to join us next, our Washington correspondent. He dives into school lunches. Coming up next, this is Talk Line on Metro News, the voice of West Virginia. It's 10:30. Let's get a news update from the Metro News Radio Network. Find out what's happening all across the great state of West Virginia.
7: West Virginia Metro News, I'm Jeff Jenkins. A federal magistrate judge set to arraign former state lawmaker Elliot Pritt this hour in Charleston federal court. Pritt was indicted last week on three charges after his arrest by the FBI a few weeks ago and allegations that he groomed and then had a sexual relationship with a 15-year-old girl. Today's hearing, which is set for this hour, will include a few things: arraignment, a detention hearing, and trial date set. A deadly weekend in West Virginia began Friday night. Four people died when the pickup truck they were in plunged off the interstate in Charleston and fell 42 feet. The victims' names haven't been released, but it appears all four were young men from the Beckley area. Also on Saturday, two brothers, ages 7 and 13, died when the SUV they were in slammed into a parked end loader along Route 16 in Clay County. A third boy's in critical condition at a Charleston hospital. State Transportation Secretary Todd Rumbaugh says the zipper merge really hasn't worked in West Virginia. He says motorists here, when they see lanes are closed ahead, usually start getting over instead of continuing in their lanes and zipper merge closer to the construction zone. Rumbaugh told state lawmakers earlier this month he's willing to try it again, maybe another version of it.
8: One is not to close either lane, is just to announce a merge and close them both at the same time to a lane right down the dead center. Once you get them in the chute, then you let them move on through the project. And so we may look at trying that on some other projects this year.
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9: It's about pride. 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But it's more than football. 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This is Fred Persinger inviting you to join Dave Jeklin and me for another exciting season of High School Game Night. 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
7: Several more West Virginia school districts begin their school years today, including Putnam, Preston, Pendleton, Summers, McDowell, and Mason counties. In Kanawha County, schools in the county's eastern end are going to school for the first time today after last week's flooding. Western remains in recovery mode after the July 21st devastating flood, the city getting some additional help in its cleanup efforts. Surplus property coming from the state of Iowa will bring a street sweeper to Weston. From the Metro News Anchor Desk, I'm Jeff Jenkins.

0: 304-TALK, 304, that is the text line. You can give us a call, 800-765-TALK, 800-765-8255. Metro News High School Game Night returns this Friday for its 25th season. Fred Persinger and Dave Jekyll will have scores, recaps, and interviews from around the state of West Virginia every Friday night leading up to the championships in Charleston. Metro News High School Game Night, following your local high school football coverage on just about all of these same Metro News radio stations. In his daily Day Ahead editorial, Scott McFarland, Washington correspondent, Scott McFarland reports, you know, friend of the show, notes that today in Miami-Dade County Public Schools, the lunch of the day, boy, this sounds appetizing, grilled cheese and sweet potato tater tots, fresh fruit, of course, always got to have your fresh fruit. It's about $4.20. In Morgantown, it'll cost roughly the same, this will get you hungry, TJ, for mac and cheese and lima beans. It's on the menu. Sounds like a brown bag kind of day, huh?
1: First part okay, but I don't know about the second part.
0: Well, the lunches are an illustration of how the endangered political incumbents are going to be responding to calls to help with costs. I mean, they're cooking what they can afford in these school systems. Scott McFarland of Scott McFarland Reports. You can find him online. You can find him at YouTube. You can find him right here, right now. Scott, good morning. Are you hungry now? Mac and cheese and lima beans.
2: It's early in the year to be going to lima beans, but I respect the game. They're going to make them taste good in Morgantown. They're very talented food services folks throughout the state, but dang, it's early for the lima beans.
0: Well, if you pair it with the mac and cheese, that's how you make it work. You just kind of mix it all together. As much as I'd like to talk school lunches and whether you go hot lunch or brown bag, it's really an illustration, Scott, of the cost of just everyday items and how politicians are going to respond as we ramp up into the midterm elections here.
2: And Jeff mentioned McDowell County goes back to school today. So does Putnam County. I spent time in Yeager earlier in the year talking about prices with people. I did that in my previous walk of life with CBS News. And they talked about things like food. You know, there's a Dollar General about 10 minutes away from the folks I was speaking with. And they're trying to figure out how to get out of there on a budget. And when school lunches now cost about $4.50, you get reduced fees for certain people. But $4.50, that's a hustle and a hassle for the schools and for the parents to keep that thing on budget. And with food costs soaring, and now we have Canadian tariffs, and you know, the joke's been made, you know, it's going to make hockey sticks and whiskey more expensive. It will, but that's not the point. The point is it's going to make dairy products, agricultural products, and appliances used to cook more expensive in the short term. This becomes a bigger problem in the weeks and months to come.
1: And we look at your piece here. You talk about the Trump White House webpage touting the quote-unquote golden age that's underway. We talk about what's being served in the Rose Garden cafe, whatever you call that place, the club. You talk about the Rose Garden salad, et cetera, pasta primavera, followed by steak or chicken, chocolate cake. Here's my question. Is the administration somewhat tone deaf in these times? I think back to some English royalty, George VI in particular, practiced frugality when all was tough in England. Should the White House be more frugal?
2: Talked to the head of the Democratic Party in Jefferson County this morning, who said this is so tone deaf to be talking about things like a Rose Garden menu for VIPs who can get those special passes to the White House and to have vanity projects. You know, the White House ballroom, make of it what you want. Maybe there's a time and place to argue for that publicly. But when we're dealing with $4 for a loaf of bread in some stores in West Virginia, $7.50 for the tub of peanut butter, when you're talking about healthcare, college, food, fuel costs, all of which are unreachable for so many families, maybe that's not the time to have the Rose Garden dinners with the chocolate cake and the whole Marie Antoinette thing that's going on there, or to have vanity projects. And a lot of people, I mean a lot of people, came here to Washington, D.C. to watch that Grand Prix yesterday. And a lot of people can make a very positive argument for how it made the city and district look. And I'm sympathetic to it. I'm somewhat wondering about it looking politically tone deaf when in a battleground state like Arizona, a battleground state like Michigan, gas costs $5 a gallon. And instead of talking about that, we're talking about Indy cars racing past the Capitol. There's an argument to be made. This is not politically advantageous at this moment in time, whether these are worthwhile initiatives or not.
0: Talking to Scott McFarland. Scott McFarland reports, Washington correspondent for Midas Touch. How are other lawmakers reacting to, say, for instance, beef prices, the Canadian tariffs, importing beef? It seems you do one thing, there's obviously this cascading effect, but how are other lawmakers like Senator Tom Cotton responding to all this?
2: Yeah, this is not a red team, blue team thing. Not everything's a red team, blue team thing here. And I try to be the guy who talks about where there's middle ground, both in agreement or in disagreement. This is one of them. You mentioned Tom Cotton of Arkansas. He had a pretty blistering takedown of the president's new beef imports tariff reduction on beef because it could really compromise domestic production, according to Senator Cotton. There are others, Republicans, who are not afraid to say, I don't like this idea. The tariffs have made some odd bedfellows, and it's not a blue uniform, red uniform thing in all parts of America. There are people who do want a harder line against other countries because they want to see a reemergence of manufacturing in the United States. And there are examples of that in the Midwest, in West Virginia, in Ohio. But there are others who think this is exactly what some of our growers, our agricultural producers, don't need. I think it's why it's a fascinating political story, because it's not cliche where everybody's on one side and all the other folks are on the other.
1: It's interesting to me. Talked about the Canadian tariffs. I heard some sound coming in on my drive this morning, and I hope he was being hyperbolic, but Prime Minister Carney said, we're at war with the United States over these tariffs. I mean, that's shocking, is it not, to hear that kind of language out of the Canadian Prime Minister?
2: I had two big takeaways from that. I was struck by it, too. First of all, he's in this for the long haul. Based on the reporting out of Toronto and Montreal and Ottawa, where they have a pretty good finger on the pulse of things, they think Mark Carney wants to wait out the elections. Like he'll sit in this trade war through the elections, perhaps anticipating he'll have a better hand and more leverage if Democrats win control of one chamber of Congress or both, and the president's been at least a little bit defanged and has less political capital. That's what I took away. The second thing is, he's got domestic politics too. Mark Carney, in ancient times, 2025, was an upset winner in an election in Canada because he went against the MAGA wave that was taking over North America and said, no, I'm going to be a firewall against this. And that got him to beat a very conservative challenger. And he's got to stand up to the political constituency that elected him.
0: Talking to Scott McFarland, Scott McFarland Reports, Washington correspondent. So if you are an incumbent these days in Congress, how in the world do you figure out how to wade through tariffs, cost of living, cost of eggs? Oh, don't forget about data centers and flock cameras just floating out there as issues as well. Do you know whether to go right, left, or, you know, up, down, sideways, or backwards?
2: Those are all puzzles, right? Data centers in particular. We're going to take our show on the road through Berkeley, Jefferson, and into Martinsburg this week to talk about data centers with folks. And the state taking a heavy hand, taking away power from local communities, counties, to do their own zoning, to their own planning? Is that a good idea? This is best, though, exemplified, this inside-out politics, in Wisconsin. In Wisconsin, we have nominees for governor. It's always going to be a close race in Wisconsin. They're both trying to outflank each other as to who's more opposed to data centers. It's comical. And that tells you the politics are twisted and contorted, and nobody quite knows what to make of them. Flock cameras are heading in the same direction. You're going to see some unique arguments. As for our local members of Congress, talked to Riley Moore recently about gas prices. He wants to be heard on gas prices. He was actually talking about perhaps supporting a gas tax freeze for a while. And that never came to be. Trump talked about freezing gas taxes at the federal level to give some people some relief at the pump. Congress left town without doing that, and the president stopped talking about it. I'm not sure who benefits when we aren't talking about gas prices.
1: Do politicians understand that it really is just talk? I mean, how far can the federal government really go in a free market capitalist system when it comes to controlling costs? I mean, we would be approaching central planning at that point. So, I mean, the talk, it sounds good. Maybe it resonates with people. But at the end of the day, can they really do anything?
2: Oh, we're going to find out real soon. You have Democratic socialists who've emerged in New York City and, of all places, Colorado, and nearly in Wisconsin. They'd like to see a much stronger federal government input on prices and businesses and costs. And Republicans are going to proverbially beat them over the head with that between now and Election Day. Then you got Trump. trying to get ownership of some corporations and some companies, trying to take an ownership stake, which is ironic, but also runs counter to the arguments against the socialists. I don't know where this is going, but this is all symptomatic of a price crisis, and everybody wants to get caught trying, and there are no easy answers.
0: Scott McFarland, Washington correspondent, Midas Touch. You can check him out on Scott McFarland Reports on YouTube. And what was your favorite school lunch back in the day, Scott?
2: Those sweet potato tater tots sounded great, by the way. I'm all in on that. And for the parents who are like me, the working parents who had their kids banging around the house lately, I want to say congratulations to the families of Putnam and McDowell County that you now have the kids back in school. We have a little celebration here at home every time this happens. I feel you, guys. I'm with you.
0: Scott McFarland. Scott, always appreciate it, buddy. Thank you so much. Enjoy the Eastern Panhandle, by the way.
2: Will do. Thank you, gentlemen.
0: We'll get your text coming up. 304-TALK, 304-800-765-8255. That's the phone number. Back in a moment.
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0: 304-TALK, 304, that is the text line. I thought the answer to your favorite school lunch was a no-brainer. Square pizza.
1: Mmm.
0: You know, the kind that fits right in that one section of the tray just perfect? The square pizza.
1: Right.
0: Texter says, you just ruined mac and cheese by putting the lima beans in it. Yeah, I'd agree. Not a lot. You a lima bean fan?
1: No.
0: Mm-hmm. No. Neither am I. This texter says, lima beans are good when you cook them with honey or sugar and some butter. Hating on lima beans? Someone doesn't know they're legumes. Great source of protein and a great source of fiber, which clears the colon and helps prevent colon cancer. Beans should be served every day. Says the texter.
1: You know a bean that I think doesn't get a lot of play?
0: Do say.
1: And should. Navy beans.
0: Navy beans, huh?
1: Navy beans.
0: I mean, I'm not against all legumes. I just wasn't a lima bean guy. I'm okay with navy beans.
1: Navy beans. Good bean.
0: Pintos, why not?
1: Pinto beans, a little cornbread with your pinto beans. I mean, that's a West Virginia staple.
0: Did they serve that to you in school? Did you get that in school?
1: You know, I don't know if we got it in school or not, but it, I mean, it was part of the culture of Southern West Virginia. How about growing up in St. Mary's?
0: Was Soup, beans, and cornbread was on the list. Every once in a while, you would get a special treat when we were in high school. Mm-hmm. The head cook when I was in school, Carol Bills, who she's since passed away, but Carol Bills would make homemade. And I don't know what time she got in to do it. Homemade stromboli. And it was only every once in a while, and that was the only day, I think I've told this story before, you couldn't buy an extra lunch. Believe it or not, TJ, I bought two lunches at school every day, much to my mother's chagrin. But that was the only day you couldn't because everybody was eating that day. It was straight homemade, some of the best stromboli I've ever had.
1: The rolls were always good, too.
0: Couldn't beat the rolls.
1: Couldn't beat the rolls. They used to do a fundraiser, like just selling the rolls. I mean, they were awesome. I'd go pick up a bag of rolls.
0: Spaghetti. You get spaghetti and hot rolls.
1: Spaghetti.
0: That was always a
1: staple. Now, we had pizza choice. Did you guys do that where you could get the square pizza every day if you wanted
0: it? No.
1: So you had the rotating lunch schedule, and you had pizza choice. So in homeroom every morning, you could say, I want pizza every day. You could select pizza choice, or you could select, you know.
0: Well, you were much more advanced than we were. You got what you got. It was like being at, you know, it was like at mom's house. This is your dinner. You're either going to eat or not.
1: Oh, dude, back in the day when coal was king, we lived like kings. What can I say? All the money flowing through.
0: I don't know where this segment went to. 304-TALK, 304 is the text line. Now we got people texting in about beans. Back in the day, we had an old Italian lady cook that would make homemade pepperoni rolls. They were the best. Yeah.
1: Oh, I bet. Sound good.
0: Peanuts, a legume. Indeed they are. All right, 304-TALK, 304 is the text line, 800-765-8255. Stephen Allen Adams, our friend from Ogden Newspaper, going to join us coming up in the second hour. What is going on with Omnis and the Pleasants Power Station? What about that $50 million loan the state provided Omnis? We'll get into that coming up 11:06 this morning. Celebrate the Mountain State with the West Virginia Lottery's Mountain State Money Second Chance. 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More of your text, and we'll wrap up hour number one. 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

0: 304 Talk 304. A texter says, in high school, we had some awesome lunch ladies that made things from scratch. We befriended our dirty commie classmates because every so often these wonderful ladies would make the best pepperoni rolls and the commies would not eat them. Yes, my friend, I'll take that roll, says the texter.
1: I mean, are you a real West Virginian if you don't like pepperoni rolls? I'm asking.
0: I think that's on the test they give you at the when you move in.
1: Yeah.
0: A couple of more texts here. 304 Talk 304. Dave and TJ, we have more trading partners to withstand any threats from Canada. They will cave eventually. I'd be calling Mexico and see if they would like to trade more, in my humble opinion, says the texter.
1: I think McFarland's onto something. I think Carney is waiting us out past the midterms, past the next general. But I'll tell you this. We get a lot of oil from Canada for refining because the oil we have here doesn't necessarily match well with our refining capability. If Canada wanted to, especially in these times with Iran, they could throw a wrench in the works if they wanted to.
0: 304 Talk, 304. Electric bus company looks like another case of take the money and run. They'll do the same thing in Mexico. There's a story we got posted up, WVMetroNews.com, about Green Power Motor Company. Mike Nolting of WAJR in Morgantown did the story. Look, the story goes into, I think there are only about 9 employees left in South Charleston. The incentives to get those buses, we've talked about this, that did roll off the line down there. They're parked, part of a federal investigation, but you can read Mike's story over at the website this morning, WVMetroNews.com. Now people are sending us pictures of pepperoni rolls. We're going to be hungry by the end of the show today, by the way.
1: I hear you, 282. That looks pretty good. I'm all
0: not
1: about that.
0: Not bad. All right. Stephen Allen Adams is going to join us coming up at the top of the hour. Stephen's been following the Omnis saga. Remember the Pleasants Power Station up at Willow Island? The state provided a $50 million loan for that plant, for Omnis. And, well, it's

0: kind of been a mess since then. We'll get into the latest on what's happening up there in Pleasance County. Also, Tawny J. Powers, Fox News Radio. Well, looking nationwide, I don't know necessarily here, but if we look across, well, you don't even have to look across the country, TJ. Look up north in Pennsylvania if you live over in the Ohio Valley. Data centers. I've seen more commercials about who likes data centers the least in the last maybe week to 10 days. Like, they are hitting it hard. And I don't know, like I said, I don't know that it has much of an impact here in this midterm in our state races, but certainly Ohio, Pennsylvania, the politicians are getting in on the data center discussion. And nobody's backing them, by the way. Nobody's come out and saying, I want to build these things. It's not the messaging, at least on the political ads.
1: Turn every data center off for 2.5 days. Let's see what happens then.
0: I don't want them, but I want to use them. We'll get into that. Tawny J. Powers will join us. Dave Allen is going to stop by as well toward the end of the show for maybe a minute or two. Go get you a pepperoni roll and a half pint of 2% milk. This is Talk Line on Metro News, the voice of West Virginia.
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4: West Virginia Metro News, I'm Chris Lawrence. A quick court appearance last hour for former House of Delegates member Elliot Pritt. In a hearing in federal court in Charleston that took no more than 5 minutes, Pritt pleaded not guilty to 3 charges on which he was indicted by the grand jury. The charges stem from an inappropriate relationship with a teenage girl at the school where Pritt taught at the time. A trial date has been set for October 5th, and Pritt will remain in federal custody. His court-appointed legal counsel indicated they were trying to find him a residential treatment program to get into through the VA, and will ask for bond if that's approved. A crash of off the elevated interstate in Charleston that killed 4 people has left state officials wondering if something needs to be done. Delegate Dana Farrell is one of those to first publicly start talking about the need to consider more safety measures on that overpass at the 64-77 split.
5: We can't go back and reset the highway and widen lanes or add lanes, but I think, you know, we can take some precautions to try to slow traffic down, and then if it doesn't slow down, then what can we do as a defensive measure? And that's when we're looking at barriers. Some people talked about safety cables or nets and things like that.
4: Farrell says he's gotten a lot of feedback from social media. The Green Power Motor Company opened its manufacturing plant in South Charleston to great fanfare 2 years ago, promising a green future for school transportation and good-paying jobs. But now the promise of those 200 jobs appears to be a distant memory, and those buses that were produced are idle. 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
6: Come on, Liam, let's go. 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Oh, come on, use your head. 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
7: There he goes again. 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
7: That's what we all want.
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4: Grafton City Hospital leaders fear some personal information may have been compromised in a recent data breach. The hospital issued notice of the data security breach after an email account was compromised in early May. The hospital has had 30-party experts working on it ever since to secure all hospital records and documents and to determine how the breach occurred. The network has been secured, and officials say there doesn't appear to have been any misuse of any of the compromised data. From the Metro News Anchor Desk, I'm Chris Lawrence.
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2: Day. Man, I'm going to have to go get some Italian here for lunch this afternoon after thinking
3: I've never found anything out there that was like the Stromboli that was made. I've never. It's been the holy grail. I've been trying to find it.
2: But. Carol Bell's made it homemade for us a couple of times a year.
3: Well, back to the Omnis stuff.
2: Yes.
3: Yeah, you're right. A whiteboard truly is kind of needed here because you're talking about a fight between two different entities here. You're talking about a fight between Omnis Fuel Technologies, which is the original entity. Simon Hodson is the front man for that group, the original group that had bought Pleasants Power from the brink of being dismantled by ETEM, a Texas-based company. And it was going to be demolished. That was the original game plan. And instead, and there's reasons for this, and we don't have to get into it because it does get really complicated, but they were, Omnis Fuel Technologies was able to buy the power plant. Ultimately, they tried to do an experimental technology, proprietary technology, called a quantum reformer to be able to basically take the byproducts of burning coal at super hot temperatures, hydrogen on one end that they were going to pump into the power plant, and then graphite on the other end that they were going to sell off for various manufacturing type uses. That was the goal 3 years ago. Apparently, many things happened along the road to where that didn't quite happen. And also during that time, motivational speaker Tony Robbins got involved through some of his companies and invested into this company. Now, there's a question about how much he truly invested. He's claimed to be $200 million in the Omnis Fuel Technology, say otherwise. But point being, Tony Robbins' people got involved, and sometime back in February, Tony Robbins' people became the actual managers of the plant and moved the Omnis Fuel Technologies people down to minority stake. Flash forward to a few weeks ago, there's a big bankruptcy filing, Chapter 11, Delaware federal court. And now the issue is the original Omnis Fuel Technologies people are saying, now, wait a minute. We tried to buy out the remaining debt of this plant, which should put us back in charge of the plant. And we don't need to be in Chapter 11. And this is just an effort to get rid of us. And then you've got the Tony Robbins group people, they're basically saying these guys have a lot of issues. They've grew all this debt over time, and we need to push them out. And that's what a lot of this Chapter 11 bankruptcy is meant to do. So, yes, white

0: boards are really kind of needed for this.
1: So it's a restructuring, potentially. I guess a little more hard and fast, Stephen. Is the plant actually running today? Is it producing any power today? Are people there working? I mean, and maybe the market has changed. You know, the price of electricity has really gone up in the past 3 years, and maybe it's doing better, and it's not a plant you want to do all this experimental stuff with. I'm spitballing here as to what might be the motivation to kind of take all this to court and change the game plan and these kinds of things.
0: Yeah, no, very good questions to ask. First of all, yes, everyone that's that has a job there has a job there currently. The plant is operating, as far as I know. I have people obviously back. I'm from Pleasants County. Dave's from Pleasants County. I have people that report back to me, tell me that, hey, the smokestacks, they're pushing out smoke. You know, something's happening there. And I've been told anecdotally that really over the last 9 months that the plant has been probably operating more than it has over the last 3 years. Because, again, the prior management really tried to retrofit that plant to run on hydrogen. And, of course, as you recall, there was a real big effort. The hydrogen hub system, Appalachian hydrogen hub that we were supposed to get all during the former presidency of Joe Biden, a lot of investment in that on the federal level. So it was sort of the popular thing to kind of do. And I think that made trying to acquire this plant to do this sort of thing really kind of lucrative. But I think they've had issues over the last 3 years really truly getting a demonstration project working. I mean, you can demonstrate that hydrogen can be produced by burning coal. That's not unusual. And you can also show that graphite can be a byproduct as well. I think I don't want to get into the whole issues of the technology, but I do think that the Tony Robbins people certainly have some doubts about that technology. And after their people took over the management of the plant back in February of this year, a lot of that infrastructure for the hydrogen got ripped out, and they really kind of put it back at being a coal-fired power plant. And that's the goal. Now, the question is, what's going to be the future of this plant going forward, either under Tony Robbins' people or under Simon Hodson's people? And I think that's the real question. There's obviously a need for the plant. The fact that it's a PJM merchant power plant, that PJM is dispatching the plant for power, obviously means that there's still a demand for the power that plant produces. But what's it going to do in the future? I mean, is it going to be something that's sort of tied to AI and data centers down the road? That's been talked about, that plant. It remains to be seen. But really, this fight between the two sides over who gets to run this plant has to get figured out. And that's either going to get figured out in the bankruptcy court, or it's going to get figured out in Pleasants County Circuit Court.
2: Stephen Allen Adams is joining us, Ogden Newspaper's Capital reporter and columnist. And here's the other wrinkle, and the big wrinkle in this conversation, Stephen, is the $50 million loan from the West Virginia Economic Development Authority that was granted to this plant in 2024 at a 1% interest for a 30-month term that ended June 15th, by the way. What happens to that $50 million loan?
0: That's a great question, and it's one of the real reasons I'm watching it, because that's my beat, state government. So obviously the state agreed to give Omnis Fuel Technologies this $50 million loan. There's some concerns really about some of the claims that group made to obtain that loan, including claiming that they had agreements with the Department of Energy or pending agreements for further funding from the U.S. Department of Energy, which ultimately never panned out and may never have been able to ever pan out. But still, the loan was received and the money was dispersed, and now that loan is due. I've talked to a few people behind the scenes that are really kind of concerned that perhaps in this bankruptcy filing that somehow that loan gets converted, because actually the state, some of the assets on that power plant, the power plant itself even, are secured with that $50 million loan. So, I mean, potentially the state could find itself owning a power plant if that's not paid back. And that's one of the things that's kind of got to get figured out in this bankruptcy of who does that, or if they find some way to turn that into an unsecured loan to where the state doesn't have skin in the game. I'm not sure how obviously, I'm not an attorney or a bankruptcy attorney, so I don't know how that would work. But there's a lot of eyeballs on the state. And particularly because, if you recall, former Governor Jim Justice, now U.S. Senator Jim Justice, was very much a big proponent of this plan and very much pushed for this loan to happen, versus current Governor Patrick Morrisey, who I've never been able to get tell me why, but I've always, talking to him, get the impression that he's not particularly enamored with this project. So that plays into it a little bit too. But $50 million is nothing to sneeze at, especially if you're talking about things like a $38 million structural deficit in TANF. Well, $50 million could solve that pretty easily. So that's the thing we're all watching.
1: Does that mean, maybe they haven't said yet or they can't say it, but does that mean the state is going to have to intervene in this Delaware bankruptcy? I mean, are we actively filing documents in this, or how does that work? Is it too early to know?
0: I think it's too early to know. I get the updates daily now through the service I use when there's new filings in this case. Mm-hmm. And I don't know that the state has filed anything specifically yet, but it could be coming. I know the state attorney general's office is keeping an eye on it. I don't know much beyond that. But it's something certainly the Office of Energy is also keeping a close eye on through the Department of Commerce. It is something that the state is obviously really, really concerned about, because, I mean, especially when you're talking about, you know, requiring state agencies to come up with flat budgets for the next fiscal year. I mean, $50 million is $50 million, and it's nothing to sneeze at. And at the end of the day, it's taxpayer dollars. It's mine, yours, the people out there listening. So it is very important. So I would expect the state to get involved in some way, but I think that remains to be seen.
2: Stephen Alan Adams, Ogden Newspapers, Capital reporter and columnist. Stephen, through the filings you've looked at, is there any indication whether or not the plant is actually making money?
0: Well, that is the real question between these two groups, because, again, the Tony Robbins people have filed this bankruptcy filing and talked about how many creditors they have, which are in the hundreds, and how much debt that this company ultimately has, for why they wanted to do a Chapter 11 restructuring. Simon Hansen in Omnis Fuel Technologies are making the argument that no, there's absolutely no reason for a bankruptcy. It's one of the reasons they filed their motion to dismiss, because they make the argument the plant, you know, yeah, it's got debts, but it's making more money than the debt it has and is financially solvent, and there's just no need for the bankruptcy filing at all. And of course, they say ultimately they filed a Chapter 11 bankruptcy because there's another court case in Pleasants County Circuit Court between these two parties. And some of the rulings that have come out in that apparently have not gone the way as far as like trying to grant preliminary injunctions and things of that nature. So Simon Hansen's group is claiming that the Tony Robbins group filed this Chapter 11 bankruptcy as a way to get around bad rulings at the circuit court level. So I do think that the question of whether it's profitable or not, I would say, judging by the fact that it is operating and PGM is using it, I mean, there's a demand for what it can do, for sure. So it's certainly capable of making money, but I think that's the fight that's at the heart of this motion to dismiss. Is there a need for a bankruptcy or not? Is it just a way to get around some governance issues, which ultimately they admitted is, you know, why they filed the Chapter 11 in the first place?
2: Stephen Allen Adams, Ogden Newspapers, Capital reporter and columnist. You can read his work in Ogden newspapers all over the state of West Virginia, including the Parkersburg News and Sentinel, right there in the Mid-Ohio Valley. Stephen, always appreciate it. Good to talk to you again. We'll see you real soon.
0: Thanks, guys.
2: Take a break. We got a lot of texts to get to. 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

0: 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Gentlemen, the great kitchen professionals of Raleigh County Schools prepare homemade pepperoni rolls and stromboli on a regular schedule throughout the school year. We do it right in southern West Virginia. And yes, they are the best, says the texter. In PKB, that'd be Parkersburg, JR's pepperoni rolls forever. Heart emoji, heart emoji. 304 Talk 304, the text line. You know, TJ, what we should really do, I mean, we are thorough. We like to be accurate, right?
1: Yeah.
0: We should probably investigate all of these claims and sample all of these pepperoni rolls from around the state and stromboli. Don't want to leave out stromboli to make a true determination on where the best one is. I think this is a worthy use of our resources.
1: I mean, if someone wants to put the aforementioned food in front of me and would like an evaluation, a rating, I can pull a Portnoy. I mean, I can give it like a, you know.
0: Do the bar stool deal.
1: It's good. Flavor. I give it an 8.3. 8.3. I can do that.
0: 304 Talk 304. This is a good conversation, says the texter, talking about the conversation there, Steve Adams. Hey, very quickly, we're going to talk to Tawny J. Powers in just a moment. A couple of thoughts there, TJ. One, my mind goes back. Things are a lot different than they were 3 years ago. I mean, you can see the demand for power. So part of me wonders,

0: had that power plant actually been demolished, could there have been the opportunity for new development, something else to be built there moving on in the future? But also, here we are 3 years later, the demand, it seems to me, it would almost be a no-brainer to keep that plant up and running and burning coal and producing as much power as you could get out of it. I get outside looking in, that seems to make common sense, but what am I missing? Am I missing something?
1: Nothing. PJM is capped short. Auction clearing prices for capacity in the PJM market have went sky high. I mean, we spent about $2 billion a few years back, now we spent $16 billion. They need capacity. Steven said the plant is running. It's obviously meeting the clearing price. Maybe that's the change of heart. I think it's got a future, though, Dave, and I'll tell you why. They're not filing Chapter 7 to close this thing down. They're filing Chapter 11 to restructure it. That tells me it has a viable path forward.
0: This is Talk Lionel Metro News, the voice of West Virginia. It's 11:30. Let's get a news update from the Metro News Anchor Desk. Find out what's happening all across the great state of West Virginia.
2: West Virginia Metro News, I'm Chris Lawrence. A quick court appearance last hour for former House of Delegates member Elliot Pritt. In a hearing in federal court in Charleston that took no more than 5 minutes, Pritt pleaded not guilty to 3 charges on which he was indicted by the grand jury. The charges stem from an inappropriate relationship with a teenage girl at the school where Pritt taught at the time. A trial date has been set for October 5th, and Pritt will remain in federal custody. His court-appointed legal counsel indicated they were trying to find him a residential treatment program to get into through the VA, and will ask for bond if that's approved. A crash off the elevated interstate in Charleston that killed 4 people has left state officials wondering if something needs to be done. Delegate Dana Farrell is one of those to first publicly start talking about the need to consider more safety measures on that overpass at the 64-77 split.
3: We can't go back and reset the highway and widen lanes or add lanes, but I think, you know, we can take some precautions to try to slow traffic down, and then if it doesn't slow down, then what can we do as a defensive measure? And that's when we're looking at barriers. Some people talked about safety cables or nets and things like that.
2: Farrell says he's gotten a lot of feedback from social media. The Green Power Motor Company opened its manufacturing plant in South Charleston to great fanfare 2 years ago, promising a green future for school transportation and good-paying jobs. But now the promise of those 200 jobs appears to be a distant memory, and those buses that were produced are idle. 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
4: Come on, Liam, let's go. 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Come on, go for it. 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Oh, come on, use your head. 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
5: There he goes again. 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
6: That's what Liam wants.
5: That's what we all want.
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2: Grafton City Hospital leaders fear some personal information may have been compromised in a recent data breach. The hospital issued notice of the data security breach after an email account was compromised in early May. The hospital has had 30-party experts working on it ever since to secure all hospital records and documents and to determine how the breach occurred. The network has been secured, and officials say there doesn't appear to have been any misuse of any of the compromised data. From the Metro News Anchor Desk, I'm Chris Lawrence.

0: Metro News Talk Live from the Cove Insurance Studios. High school football kicks off this week. We'll get the season started with the WVSSAC Kickoff Classic presented by the Army National Guard. Cameron at Clay Battelle. We'll have play-by-play coverage on the Metro News TV app this Thursday, so download the Metro News TV app now to your mobile device and smart TV. Of course, Metro News High School game night returns Friday nights, full slate of games. I think 7 games on Thursday, full slate of games on Friday. Of course, many of these same Metro News radio stations will have local coverage, Fred and Dave, Friday night. And then we get into the first week of college football season as well. Then the NFL. Football is back. 304-TALK, 304, that's the text line, 800-765-8255. That's the phone number. Let me see. Haven't heard anyone mention the school-made hot rolls, just the regular rolls with butter. I think we mentioned that, didn't we? Yeah, you brought it up. The hot rolls. You
1: know, I thought I covered them quite a bit. I guess I was wrong.
0: Guys, they need all these data centers to store up the data from all the flock cameras being put up, says the texter. Good segue into our next guest, Fox News Radio's Tanya J. Powers. If you live over in the Ohio Valley, chances are you've seen the commercials in the last, week to 10 days is when they started popping up. The candidates for governor, Amy Acton and Vivek Ramaswamy, each trying to paint the other as the one who's going to put a data center in your backyard. Last week, we talked about Governor Shapiro's executive order in Pennsylvania dealing with data centers. Data centers and flock cameras look like they're going to have an impact on the midterm elections. Let's bring Fox News Radio's Tanya J. Powers into the conversation. Tanya, have these politicians figured out how to navigate this quagmire of data centers, AI, flock cameras, and all the above?
2: Yeah, it is kind of, flock cameras and data centers are two totally different things, but they've kind of been put under the same umbrella of big tech and AI. You know, it's moved very quickly, and it doesn't seem like people are slowing down much. I mean, some folks are putting the brakes on it a little bit, at least installing some guidelines that, you know, data centers are going to have to comply with. You mentioned Governor Shapiro of Pennsylvania, a Democrat who rolled out that executive order last week, putting some guidelines in place for data centers a little more than a year after he talked about Amazon's, you know, $20 billion data center investment. On the flip side of that, we've also seen the same thing in Texas. Governor Greg Abbott, who is a Republican, less than a year ago was talking about Google's $40 billion investment that would make Texas the epicenter of AI development. Now he has changed his tune a little bit. He is advocating for new standards on water use and electricity on data centers, as well as calling to end some of the tax incentives that they were giving them. So, yeah, we are seeing some of the politicians that have kind of walked back some of their earlier stances on this after, you know, what's been a pretty big public backlash.
1: Morning, Tanya J. Are we seeing anyone, any politician, going the opposite route and maybe taking a second to speak truth to uneducated here about what data centers do in our economy, how much people actually use them, whether they realize it or not, and what the world would be like if they didn't exist?
2: You know, I don't know. I'm sure there's been somebody that has said, no, we're staying by it. I mean, I know there have been some municipalities that have said, especially when it comes to flock cameras, that not only are they not going to get rid of theirs, they're leaning into it and putting more of them out. Again, like I said, these are two separate things, but they are kind of both becoming big political issues as far as big tech and AI and surveillance and things like that go. The data center stuff, I mean, we've seen tons of places that have kind of said, okay, wait a minute, we're going to have to put some guardrails around this. A lot of these things were built. Some people, you know, some of these were built kind of with like non-disclosure sort of things in place, where there wasn't a whole lot made public ahead of time. That's one of the things that Shapiro was talking about last week in his executive order, that he's not going to allow these companies to do this anymore. Matter of fact, he said basically, if you don't get the local buy-in from the community where you want to put this thing, then no, this is a hard pass. So it seems to be giving the people in these communities a little bit more transparency, I guess, in some places to what's going on. There are also obviously concerns, like you mentioned, electricity, water use, things like that. Some of the things I've been reading on social media about people who are concerned that a data center has been built next to their property or near their property, and now they're afraid they're not going to be able to sell their home because who's going to want to buy next to a data center? That's the thing that's concerning a lot of people is their resale value of their housing.
0: We've talked today here on the show, Tanya J. Powers, Fox News Radio, joining us about cost of living, affordability, now throw data centers, big tech into that. Mm-hmm. What kind of impact could that have on who ends up with control of the House and even maybe the Senate?
2: It could have a lot of effect on it. I mean, obviously the affordability thing is probably one of the biggest driving factors in enthusiasm to go to the polls and cast ballots in the midterms. We have seen, so far the Democrats have kind of had they've been the ones that have sort of gotten the voter anger and said, look, the Republicans pushing this stuff these are the people who have been responsible for putting these data centers near you. Which, again, this is a political thing. These are folks running for election or re-election in some cases. It's not surprising that that's part of their messaging. The other part of that is we've got the Trump administration that has pushed for AI development. This is kind of, it's a needle to thread for Republicans in some areas who are having to say, wait a minute, everybody who's voting for me, or I'm trying to get to vote for me, is not necessarily all in on this full steam ahead AI thing. They're concerned that AI may take their job. They're concerned about data centers in their neighborhoods. It would be a difficult thing to sort of like straddle that line. How do you not get in the bad graces of the Trump administration, but also how do you get the voters to say, okay, you're at least listening to me and my concerns?
1: It would seem too that voters, I would think, wouldn't be so naive in that despite what a Democrat says, despite what a Republican says to get by this next election, I don't see any political messaging actually affecting the market and the demand for these data centers, AI, or anything else. I mean, they're going to get built one way or the other. Maybe I'm the naive one. I don't know.
2: I mean, I don't know that anybody believes any politician's messages now at all, ever, to be honest. That's a whole different thing. But I mean, as far as the messaging goes, that seems to be what some of that we're seeing. I think there's an interesting example with the flock cameras. A lot of people there's been a lot of pushback on that as well. Three House Republicans led by Tim Burchett of Tennessee, who introduced a bill last month to prohibit the federal government from purchasing flock cameras or similar technology. You also have Senator Bernie Sanders, who is definitely not a Republican, saying on social media, Flock has installed nearly 100,000 cameras across America to track your every movement, stop AI mass surveillance, stop Flock. When you've got Bernie Sanders and Tim Burchett on the same side of an issue, that is, these truly are the last days, because that does not happen a lot. And I think it's very interesting to watch this through a political lens to see, okay, well, this doesn't seem to be a straight up red or blue or left or right issue.
0: Fox News Radio's Tanya J. Powers. Tanya, always appreciate it. Thanks for stopping by.
2: Sure. Thank you.
0: You're welcome. Thank you. 800-765-TALKS, the phone number, 304-TALK, 304 is the text line. I want to get this text in, and time is of the essence here, TJ. But the texter asks, about 5 years ago, it was somewhat well known that utility companies did not want generation assets anymore. Now they all want them back. Is this solely because of AI demand, Mr. Meadows?
1: So utilities like investments that are regulated. That's their model. If it's unregulated, they don't want to be in it. And many states had started to deregulate generation. Ohio is a great example. Utilities could no longer own generation in the state of Ohio. So a lot of investment was moving toward wires, transmission especially. Now the game has changed, and frankly what you're seeing is with this uptick, you're still not seeing enough people come in and build fast enough. So many of the utilities that got out of the game, West Virginia never did, have started to say, well, let's regulate power plants again. Let's get back in. So it's capital flowing where it can get a return. And the industry is one that is regulated and used to a regulated return, and that's where it seeks to put its capital, albeit at a much lower return than what it could get, in my opinion, being invested in merchant operations. But that's the way the game works, and so that's why you're seeing money flow where it flows.
0: 304-TALK, 304. That's the text line, 800-765-8255. The phone number back to the Cove Insurance Studios in a moment.
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0: 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Over the weekend, the life and legacy of Willie Akers was honored in Logan, where his wake and funeral were held on Saturday. Dave Allen of 580 Live on WCHS before the show and Metro News Midday after the show was among those who attended. He joins us in the studios in Charleston. Good morning, Dave.
1: Good morning, Northern Dave. How are we?
0: I'm well, Southern Dave. A lot of people turn out, kind of set the scene for us Saturday as Willie Akers was honored and laid to rest.
1: Well, there was no more fitting place to have his services than Willie Akers Arena, Logan Memorial Fieldhouse. And to be honest with you, I don't think that there was another place that could have held it around Logan, certainly not a church or a funeral home or anything like that. It was what Willie would have wanted. I mean, they, you know, the casket and everything was right near the stage of the field house, and a long line of people to get in, and it was a celebration of Willie's life, and it was a celebration that was fitting of the man that Willie Akers was, for sure.
11: Why do you think that Willie stayed in Logan? I think he could have gone a lot of places, done a lot of things. Mm-hmm. He chose not to do that.
1: Why he had several opportunities, I'm told, to go various places around the country.

0: and within the state to larger institutions. But he just loved Logan in southern West Virginia. He was from Mullins, you know, in Wyoming County, and he married a Logan girl. And, you know, Wilma Zygmunt, who was a longtime superintendent of schools in Logan County and also was a teacher and a coach, referred to it as the Logan way. It's just the Logan way. And it really has nothing to do with athletics. It's just it's an area that kind of adopts you. And I did a little Facebook post about it over the weekend. You know, you're kind of born with a chip on your shoulder anyway because of, you know, the jokes about southern West Virginia and so on and so forth. And he built a legacy. I mean, he really did. And, you know, it was brought up, and I guess I had just never thought about this. Willie Akers was 44 years old when he retired. And it just seems like he coached for so long, but he was 44 when he retired.
1: From coaching.
0: Yeah. He remained active. He was on the county commission. He kept his job with the Board of Education, but he retired. And there was an interesting thing that I had completely forgotten about. In the mid-1980s, where there was a big controversy, when Willie retired, they hired a guy named Rick Cook to come in to coach. Mm-hmm. And there were allegations that there was a beating involving a student. And so, long story short, Rick Cook and his staff got fired before the season started. Well, it left Logan without a coach for what would have been the 84-85 school term. Willie came back, but he said, I'll only come back if Chapmanville legend Danny Godbey will come with me. So they were actually co-coaches for one season until they eventually hired former WVU great Vic Herbert to come and coach the Wildcats. But they were actually co-coaches for a season. Danny Godbey, Willie Akers, two certainly Logan County athletic legend. Danny, of course, played for the Cardinals in the Major League Baseball. He never left. And even after he retired, you know, he had opportunities to go other places. But he lived in West Logan, in Mitchell Heights, the community of Mitchell Heights.
2: Unfortunately, these types of events also turn into reunions of sort.
0: Yeah.
2: Run into a lot of familiar faces?
0: Yeah. I mean, it would be hard-pressed to find anybody that wasn't there. And so many of his former players came, and that was the thing about it, and went up to his wife, Linda, and his kids and grandkids and said, you don't know what Coach Akers meant to me. And I overheard some of those conversations. A lot of that had absolutely nothing to do with basketball whatsoever. Mm-hmm. You know, they talked about Willie the man, and the thing about Willie Akers is that was always my experience with him, is Willie didn't care if you were an assistant coach or you were the custodian at the school. He was your friend, and he made everybody, and he wasn't one of those coaches, and we've all seen him, that if you're not a jock, they didn't really care about you. Willie cared about the kid that didn't do anything. You know, I mean, he cared about the fans and just the average kids, not just the basketball superstars. And he was a great man. Senator Justice was in attendance. I don't want to start name dropping because I may leave somebody out. Former Governor Earl Ray Tomlin, I talked to him, and former First Lady Joanne Tomlin. They were entering the building just about the time I had stepped outside. And they did a tribute to him on the radio station in Logan. My wife and I were driving down. We listened to that, and Senator Manchin was on the show. He and Gail were out of town and weren't able to attend in person, but they did do something on the radio show on Mark Hatcher's on Coach Hatcher's show, which mm-hmm. I thought was very fitting.
1: I didn't know Willie Akers other than by reputation. Growing up in West Virginia, especially southern West Virginia, yeah. You knew him by reputation. But the more I learn about him and hear people like you who did know him, he was more than a basketball player, more than a basketball coach. He was just a great human being. And I think that's why he was able to mm-hmm. extend his reach beyond the hardwood.
0: I said before, Willie Akers would have been a great West Virginian if he never played basketball for WVU or Logan. He's just that guy. If he was making your burger at your local fast food place, he would have been that kind of guy, because it's the kind of guy he was. He was awesome.
2: He's Dave Allen, 580 WCHS, 58 Live before this show, Metro News Midday after this show. What are you guys doing this afternoon since you're here?
0: Oh, is that we have a show today?
2: Well, somebody might.
0: Oh, okay. We're going to spend some time talking about highways in West Virginia. You know, in the last week or so, we have stories posted about it at WVMetroNews.com. There have been some horrific accidents around the Charleston area around the I-64-77 split, so we're going to spend a little time talking about that. Attorney Steve New, who just got a huge settlement against the New York Times, is going to join us on the show today, and whatever else we can get into. I really thought you guys were going to have me on to talk about school lunches, because I've been listening upstairs in my office, and I got stuff to say about school lunches.
1: What's your go-to?
0: I didn't eat lunch at school. I mean, with all due respect,
2: you were one of those
0: no,
2: kids.
0: No. Yeah. To be honest with you, with all due respect to my alma mater, the food at Logan High was horrible. Nobody ate it. I mean, literally, no one went. No, you either brought your lunch or you made the trip to Wendy's on the at the end of Middleburg Island. No, you could walk by the school cafe and there was no one in there. That's how bad it was. Love those ladies, but it was not good food.
2: He's one of those. He's one of the preppy kids with his fancy Swiss cake rolls and oatmeal cream pies.
0: Yeah, well, and actually, no, I'm more of a sandwich eater. So I'm the guy that had like five sandwiches. You know, I was taking every day. Me and Chris Lawrence. So
2: he's Dave Allen. Catch him coming up in just a couple of minutes. Metro News Midday. Thanks, Dave. Appreciate it, buddy.
0: Okay, see you.
2: Back in a moment. Wrap things up. This is Talk Line from the Incove Insurance Studios.
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0: That's it. 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I'm Dave. Talk to you tomorrow. This is Talk Line on Metro News, the voice of West Virginia.
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3: And good Monday afternoon off into the 12 o'clock hour, all thanks to Duke's Steakhouse. It is the lunch hour, and we're going to tell you what's happening at 1777 Harrison Avenue. Right now, let's get some music underway. It's the Rhythm of the Rain. The Duke's Steakhouse Lunch Hour, heard right here Monday through Friday, 12 to 1 o'clock, as we let you know what DK and the gang are into out at 1777 Harrison Avenue. 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

0: Elkins' greatest hits, Cyndi Lauper here on a Monday afternoon. It is the Duke Steakhouse Lunch Hour. 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

0: Neil Diamond here on the Lunch Hour. Y'all sing along if you want to. It's all good, and it is the Duke Steakhouse Lunch Hour. D Candy Gang gearing up for tomorrow. Now, Duke Steakhouse is closed on Sunday and Monday, but they're open Tuesday through Saturday. 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We're open from 11 to 8. 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And Friday and Saturday, 4 to 9. And yes, steak is on the menu. 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And we're back with that Lunch Hour forecast in just a moment. 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
3: Here's the Metro News AccuWeather forecast. Today will be partly sunny and beautiful with a high of 73. Tonight will be partly cloudy with fog reducing visibilities late, then a low of 50. Tomorrow expect partly sunny and nice weather with a high of 78. Wednesday will have intervals of clouds and sun reaching a high of 84. Thursday will bring a mix of clouds and sun with a chance of a thunderstorm in the area reaching a high of 82. For weather anytime, download the AccuWeather app. For Metro News, I'm meteorologist Joe Lundberg.
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0: flash dance, and what a feeling as we get ready to put the ribbon on things here on a Monday's edition of the Duke Steakhouse Lunch Hour. Melissa's coming up next with the At Work Network, and know that we got the soundtrack to your afternoon all squared away. 12 to 1 o'clock, Monday through Friday, you'll find me right here talking about what's happening out at Duke Steakhouse. Steaks cooked to perfection is what happens. 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And each and every Wednesday, they're open through 8. 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Friday and Saturday, 4 to 9. Duke Steakhouse. Since 1946, over 80 years in the business. Duke Steakhouse. Yes, that's where steak is king, and you are treated royally. And back in moments with some Eagles here on the Lunch Hour.
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0: Emily Ann Roberts with Grace Campbell. And Saturday, September 5th, Rick K. Rock and Roll. 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

great day. 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

0: Elkins Greatest Hits, 94.7 WELK. If you could bring back one season of any canceled TV show, what would it be? And you get the original cast. No reboot, no remake nonsense. The original cast that was there from the pilot episode. For me, it's going to be either Freaks and Geeks, although we have some opinions on James Franco there, or Young and Hungry. That show ended on a cliffhanger. They canceled it after 5 seasons and ended on a cliffhanger, and I was always just so upset about that. Would have loved to see like how that show turned out. And Teen Wolf, not another movie, and I'm not talking about like the movie from the 80s with Michael J. Fox, but the TV show had a great run. I could go for another season, but like I said, original cast, that includes you, Dylan O'Brien.
1: And Doug.
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13: Hey, this is Roger Taylor. 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Didn't he retire a couple of years ago? 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But my coworkers talked me into sticking around and working part-time. And I've done that off and on for the last couple of years. But honestly, all of my favorite shows on the streaming networks are in between seasons, so I thought I'd spend a little time playing Elkins' greatest hits here on 94.7 WELK.
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0: Elkins' Greatest Hits, 94.7 WEL, okay? Lots of stuff going on this week, including the Tucker County Fair. Tonight, we have open exhibit check-in at the main building until 6 o'clock. From 3 until 8, it's livestock check-in at the barn, closed to the public. And at 6 p.m., it's the children's pageant at the stage. Of course, there's inflatables all week, food and craft vendors all week, and music going on all week as well. On Wednesday, John Ellison will be there with his band. And if you don't know who John is our ops manager here at the radio station. He's my boss, but he's also got a band, and they're performing at the Tucker County Fair on Wednesday at 7 p.m. And this is all brought to you by the St. George Medical Clinic in Parsons and Canaan Valley.
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6: Here's the Metro News AccuWeather forecast. Today will be partly sunny and beautiful with a high of 73. Tonight will be partly cloudy with fog reducing visibilities late, and a low of 50. Tomorrow expect partly sunny and nice weather with a high of 78. Wednesday will have intervals of clouds and sun reaching a high of 84. Thursday will bring a mix of clouds and sun with a chance of a thunderstorm in the area reaching a high of 82. For weather anytime, download the AccuWeather app. For Metro News, I'm meteorologist Joe Lundberg.
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0: Elkins' greatest hits, 94.7 WELK. Heading into the 2 o'clock hour with Michael Bolton and Charlie Puth. We've got Madonna and Michael Jackson to kick the hour off as well. So stay tuned. That's all coming up in the 2 o'clock hour here on Elkins' greatest hits.
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It's the At Work Network. My name is Melissa, checking in the 2 o'clock hour, and hope you've had a great Monday so far. We've got Madonna and Michael Jackson coming up. Right now, it's Charlie Puth on the At Work Network. I'm on-

0: 94.7 WELK Elkins Greatest Hits. What is one food you refuse to share with anyone? Personally, it's whatever is on my plate because Joey doesn't share food. Kidding, of course, but I guess if I had like a family or party size bag of Doritos, I guess you can have some. But real talk, one food that I don't share, keep your paws off my cheeseburgers, my chicken wings, and my potatoes. Elkins Greatest Hits.
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3: Here's the Metro News AccuWeather forecast. Today will be partly sunny and beautiful with a high of 73. Tonight will be partly cloudy with fog reducing visibilities late, then a low of 50. Tomorrow expect partly sunny and nice weather with a high of 78. Wednesday will have intervals of clouds and sun reaching a high of 84. Thursday will bring a mix of clouds and sun with a chance of a thunderstorm in the area reaching a high of 82. For weather anytime, download the AccuWeather app. For Metro News, I'm meteorologist Joe Lundberg.
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0: 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We've got music from Dan Hartman, Leanne Womack, and Huey Lewis in the News on the At Work Network coming up. 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

0: Elkins Greatest Hits, 94.7 WELK. What is a popular movie that you have never seen? I've got a lot. I have a huge list, actually. Lots of times people will be like, you've never seen the XYZ movie, whatever it is. And no, I haven't, including most Star Wars movies. I've seen the first one, A New Hope, I think it's what it's called. I've never seen The Godfather or any of the new Spider-Man movies. I've never seen a Spider-Man movie with Tom Holland in it. And I watched the first movie I've ever seen with Tom Holland in it like 2 weeks ago while I was on vacation. It came on in the hotel room that I was watching. It was actually pretty good, called Uncharted with Tom Holland and Mark Wahlberg. So I would recommend for sure. Lots of action and lots of fun one-liners and humor in that. What movies have you not seen? Let us know. Elkins Greatest Hits.
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0: 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We've got live music starting on Thursday. Mark Wills is taking the stage at 9 o'clock. 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And then on Saturday, it's Rick K. Rock and Roll Review taking the stage on Saturday evening on September 5th. 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
3: Here's the Metro News AccuWeather forecast. Today will be partly sunny and beautiful with a high of 73. Tonight will be partly cloudy with fog reducing visibilities late, then a low of 50. Tomorrow expect partly sunny and nice weather with a high of 78. Wednesday will have intervals of clouds and sun reaching a high of 84. Thursday will bring a mix of clouds and sun with a chance of a thunderstorm in the area reaching a high of 80. For weather anytime, download the AccuWeather app. For Metro News, I'm meteorologist Joe Lundberg.
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0: 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And we're heading into the 4 o'clock hour. 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Music from Hall and Oates, Alicia Keys, Rod Stewart coming up. 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
1: With this Metro News Minute, I'm Jeff Jenkins. Former Fayette County Delegate Elliot Pritt pleading not guilty today to three federal charges during a brief hearing in federal court in Charleston. The 36-year-old Pritt was indicted last week in connection with what federal prosecutors described as grooming by Pritt of a 15-year-old girl, forcing her into a sexual relationship. Pritt pleaded not guilty. Trial date set for early October. A no contest plea today from former Wheeling Middle School principal Richard McArdle in connection with a case where investigators say he grabbed a student around the neck and threw him to the floor. McArdle pleaded no contest to a lesser charge, a child abuse creating bodily risk. He'll be on probation for the next 12 months. Charleston City Police have released the names of the four Raleigh County men who died in that horrific crash near the I-64, I-77 split in Charleston Friday night after the Jason Aldean concert. Their names now posted at our website, wvmetronews.com. With this Metro News Minute, I'm Jeff Jenkins.
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3: Here's the Metro News AccuWeather forecast. Today will be partly sunny and beautiful with a high of 73. Tonight will be partly cloudy with fog reducing visibilities late, then a low of 50. Tomorrow expect partly sunny and nice weather with a high of 78. Wednesday will have intervals of clouds and sun reaching a high of 84. Thursday will bring a mix of clouds and sun with a chance of a thunderstorm in the area, reaching a high of 82. For weather anytime, download the AccuWeather app. For Metro News, I'm meteorologist Joe Lundberg.
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Elkins' greatest hits, 94.7 WELK, some Hall and Oates bringing in the 6 o'clock hour. Hope you're having a great day today, my friend. My name is Melissa, hanging out with you till about 6 o'clock. And in about an hour, we will take the ride home with Smoke on the Water. So make sure you keep it tuned here. Rod Stewart, Bruce Hornsby, and The Range on the way. And right now, it's Alicia Keys on 94.7 WELK.

0: Elkins Greatest Hits, 94.7 WELK. Former AC/DC drummer Chris Slade has announced his retirement after almost 60 years behind the kids. What is something you refuse to retire? I think for me, it'd have to be concerts and road trips to concerts. I like going to different cities, places I've never been before, and exploring different towns and things like that. And arts and crafts, big crafter and an artist over here. So yeah, those are my three things I don't think I could ever give up, at least until the day I die. Elkins Greatest Hits. It's now time for your Tucker County Sports Report, brought to you by Adkins Home Center and Parks. The Tucker County Mountain Lions are settling into the early stages of the 2026-27 fall sports season with volleyball, cross country, and football all getting underway. The Tucker County volleyball team is coming off its regular season opener against Preston County. The Mountain Lions fell to the Knights in three sets. The Mountain Lions' next volleyball game is this Thursday, August 27th, when they travel to Lincoln for a 7:30 p.m. contest. Football is approaching game week. Tucker County is scheduled to open the season this Friday, August 28th, against the Pocahontas County Warriors. Cross country has already begun its fall schedule. The Mountain Lions met with Kaiser yesterday, and they have another meet scheduled for September 3rd at Buckcannon Upshur. Your Tucker County Sports Report is brought to you by Atkins Home Center and Parsons.
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3: Here's the Metro News AccuWeather forecast. Today will be partly sunny and beautiful with a high of 73. Tonight will be partly cloudy with fog reducing visibilities late, then a low of 50. Tomorrow expect partly sunny and nice weather with a high of 78. Wednesday will have intervals of clouds and sun reaching a high of 84. Thursday will bring a mix of clouds and sun with a chance of a thunderstorm in the area reaching a high of 82. For weather anytime, download the AccuWeather app. For Metro News, I'm meteorologist Joe Lundberg.
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0: 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Heading into the 5 o'clock hour, we're going to take the ride home with Smoke on the Water. So make sure you stay tuned. We got a lot to talk about in regards to Smoke on the Water. That's up next on WELK.
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0: 7 WELK Elkins, a WVRC media station. We're proud to live here too. 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
3: Here's the Metro News AccuWeather forecast. Tonight, expect partly cloudy skies with fog developing later on, leading to reduced visibilities. The low will be 48. Tomorrow will bring partly sunny conditions and pleasant weather with a high of 78. Tomorrow night, anticipate partly cloudy skies with fog once again causing reduced visibilities late and a low of 49. Looking ahead to Wednesday, expect a mix of clouds and sunshine with a high of 84. For weather, anytime, download the AccuWeather app. For Metro News, I'm meteorologist Jason Catarino.
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0: Elk and Trade Assets, 94.7 WELK. 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

I'm really happy for Elkins Greatest Hits, 94.7 WELK. 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My name is Melissa, and I'll see you back here tomorrow on Elkins Greatest Hits, 94.7 WELK.

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1: West Virginia Metro News. I'm Jack Carlson. Local law enforcement is calling last Friday's fatal wreck in Charleston a true tragedy. Four Raleigh County men died after their truck leapt off the interstate and crashed 42 feet to the ground below. Charleston Police Sergeant Travis Bale says the responsibility is always on the driver in these kinds of cases.
2: It's important to drive the speed limit, slow down if road conditions are bad, stay off your phone, and most importantly, wear your seatbelt. And also it goes without saying, do not drive a vehicle if you're under the influence of anything that could alter your ability to drive a car.
1: The victims were 20-year-old James McDaniel, 20-year-old Colton Garcia, 21-year-old Caden Ashby, and 21-year-old Caden Radford. A Kanawha County delegate is looking for changes to the elevated interstate. Dana Farrell says the recent wrecks have highlighted it's no longer the 1970s when the road was designed.
3: Back in 1960 and 70, when the design phase was going on, maybe that made sense. But if you look at the amount more traffic on the roads now than there were even in 1970 or 75.
1: You can read more at WVMetroNews.com. A former Fayette County delegate and school teacher will go on trial in October. Elliot Pritt pleaded not guilty today to three sex crime charges against an underage girl. His trial is set to begin October 6th. 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
4: It's about pride. 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
1: A former Wheeling Middle School principal has been convicted of child abuse. Richard McArdle entered a no-contest plea to the incident. He was charged with hitting and pinning a kid to the floor at the school. He was sentenced to 90 days in jail and suspended for 12 months of probation. A Morgantown man is behind bars for alleged child pornography distribution. State police say 20-year-old Garrett Highlander used the social media

0: 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He's being held on $100,000 bail. From the Metro News anchor to
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12: Sportsline, Monday night, we're back another week. We're inching again, as I say every week, inching closer to the start of the football season. We've made it for high school, as our Metro News programming for high school sports and high school football will resume this week. And we'll get games on Thursday and Friday. Mountaineers, their opener a week from Saturday. Kyle Wiggs and Greg Hunter with you. Inside the Health Plan Studios, this is the CityNet Statewide Sports Line for Monday. Greg, good evening.
13: Good evening. Isn't it amazing? And we spend all this time waiting and waiting, and then when it gets here, you go, oh my gosh.
12: I know. Then it hits you. It's almost too fast.
13: Yeah.
12: Once exactly. It ultimately comes. The first Metro News High School football power rankings are out, so that's always interesting. You've got 20 knuckleheads that work for the company in some fashion, calling games or writing about them. So we'll get into that if time permits. Great weekend, great week for the WVU women's soccer team at number 23. They, of course, beat Penn State last week and then won again on Sunday. So we've got some comments from head coach Nicky Izzo-Brown. The Mountaineer men are playing right now.
13: Yep.
12: Their home opener against St. Bonaventure.

0: and they need a bounce back win after losing at Charlotte 3-0 last week. So the Mountaineer men home to St. Bonaventure. Joe Brocato is there. And again, that game has been underway for about 10 minutes. So if they get to halftime before 7 o'clock, Joe will join us with an update from the field. So again, a full plate. And let's hear from some Mountaineer players. You want to start there?
1: Absolutely. I think it was some very insightful people on Friday, and a couple that we haven't heard from much before.
0: Including Cam Torber. And you've talked about that story, the fact that he was a basketball player and didn't start playing football until he was a junior in high school. 6'3", 240 pounds now. And interesting because of his pedigree. His father played the NFL for a long time.
1: Yeah, and, you know, certainly Cam himself grew up around the sport, but thought of himself as a basketball player until his, like you said, junior year, talked into playing football, and really didn't even, if you look at his bio, didn't play a ton his junior year in high school. Now, he played at a really elite high school, at Hoover High School in Alabama, but, you know, it's a taste of it. His junior, senior year, becomes an all-state player in the state of Alabama. But we know the recruiting circuit. A lot of times your junior year is where your recruiting resume is built. And for him, he gets into his senior year. And, you know, Rich and company knew of him because of their Jackson State background, and ends up recruiting him to West Virginia, and he continues to develop and develop. And I'm not promising he's going to be a starter this year, but he'll be a factor for West Virginia.
0: So he committed to Jacksonville State and that crew, but never played there.
1: Correct.
0: Of course, Rich and part of that staff moved up here, and Cam Torber came with them. So the first reaction from Cam Torber talking about moving from basketball to football while in high school.
2: Yeah, I played basketball most of high school, started playing football my junior year. I started talking to his coaching staff at Jack State, and then when they came up here, we kind of kept in contact. So I mean, I wasn't playing for that long, and I feel like that's just kind of how it turned out.
0: So he ends up at West Virginia, and as we mentioned, his father Reggie played at Auburn, was a star there, and then went on to the NFL. So Cam Torber discussed that, the influence that his NFL playing father had on him moving to football and then eventually becoming a high-level college player.
2: I don't know. It didn't really affect the decision, but it definitely helped. We would always go over film and stuff like that. He would definitely help me become a better player faster.
3: And what was he kind of like on your journey to football and then now here to West Virginia? What has his support been like?
2: He's been there. He's been there the whole way. He's always there to lend an ear. He's dad when he needs to be and coach when he needs to be. So he's been more than I could ask for.
0: That certainly helps.
1: Yeah, doesn't hurt to have a former NFLer who can tell you things and go over things. And so nice to be dad when he has to be. But, yeah, that's a benefit. But above and beyond the beneficial aspect, and I'm not going to degrade what that means, but he's also got a DNA aspect to him that a lot of people don't have, because 6'3", 240, and then runs really, really well.
0: So his father, Reggie, played linebacker, again at Auburn, and then in the NFL with the Giants, Dolphins, and Bills, and 6'2", about 250. That's where he maxed out as a professional, so pretty similar.
1: Yeah, Cam maybe a smidge taller. But yeah, right now as a redshirt freshman in college, he's 240, so you could see him being one of those 250-plus guys by the time his college career is over. But keep that athleticism, even if he doesn't gain another pound, keep the athleticism he has right now, and that's a special player, in certainly now, but in a couple years especially.
0: And Cam Torber talked about moving up on the WVU depth chart after redshirting last year.
2: It's been the same from my point of view. You know, I just come in, work as hard as I can. I mean, since I've been here, that's kind of been my thing. Run to the ball. Even if you don't know what you're doing, just run to the ball, and that's kind of what I've been doing since I got here, and I think that's kind of how it got me where I'm at.
0: So where does he stand on the depth chart, in your estimation?
1: Yeah, probably a three right now? I mean, you got Ben Cutter,

0: could see him being a part of every single special teams, basically.
1: Dad was a big-time pass rusher, 10.5 sacks as a senior, all-SEC. Again, maybe we can't expect that, but does he have similar pass rushing acumen, you think?
0: Maybe. I mean, that's not the position he is playing right now. They're playing him more as one of their box linebackers, Will and Mike. But you could see if he gets a little bit bigger and continues that athleticism, he could move to their edge and be one of the, a pass rushing linebacker. That would not be hard to foresee as well in his future. But for right now, just learning a traditional inside linebacker role. A
1: couple more with Cam Torber here. As we mentioned, he moved from Jacksonville State to West Virginia. You mentioned his first offer came from Austin Peay. His first football offer came from Austin Peay. And then the Jacksonville State coaches got involved. Cam Torber on that process.
2: You know, once I went up to Jack State and met all the coaches up there, I definitely wanted to go there. So the fact that they still wanted me at West Virginia, that meant a lot to me.
3: And what did you know about West Virginia before you got here? Much?
2: Not much at all, to be honest. I mean, when I was playing basketball, I didn't watch football or much of anything. So it was all new to me.
1: Yeah, another guy coming from the South. The one thing you learn very quickly is there's winter here.
0: You've got a few days of that on occasion, but... again, a couple of things in that sort of jumped out to me. As I said, he didn't play a ton as a junior in high school, but the Jack State staff was already recruiting him based off a junior film. So they had seen something in him before he even sort of started to hit his stride at Hoover. They realized and then were able to carry that over to West Virginia. And he was part of that first Rich class. I mean, he wasn't one who just came in and was, building after Rich and his staff got here and got their feet on the ground. He came in a part of that first group when Rich is here a very short period of time and was able to really assemble a staff assemble a class from here, there, and everywhere from scratch. So believed in the thought process, and now it's paying off, certainly for Torbor and for West Virginia.
1: One more from Cam Torbor. What does he bring to the table?
2: I think I could bring just a lot of effort, and I think when I use that effort, I can get after the ball a little bit and, pressure quarterback. I think I'm really just here. Let Coach Allen use me best way he sees fit. If he want me to blitz, I'm going to blitz. If he want me to go get somebody, I'm going to go get him.
1: So effort and coachability.
0: Yeah, and again, Dad who's played in the NFL, you'd like to think he has a little knowledge, though he hasn't played a ton of football in the past. But, a basketball transition to football isn't unheard of. You like that athleticism, but it's a little different for linebackers. So you're always worried, and I'm going to be the stereotypical meathead football guy, but if they're tough enough, to be honest with you, to make the transition. But so far for him, that has not been a problem. He's a basketball guy. He showed himself tough enough to be a linebacker. Some people say, wide receiver, defensive back. But you're not hiding a guy who's soft at linebacker.
1: Cam Torbor there, his thoughts. We'll take a break. We'll go to the other side of the line of scrimmage and talk receivers in depth when we return. We're underway on this Monday. The CityNet statewide sports line will return to the Health Plan Studios in a moment. 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The health plan.
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9: Sitting at Statewide Sports Line, it is a Monday. Kyle and Greg with you. Brad will be back tomorrow. Rich Rodriguez will meet the media again. We'll get an update tomorrow. Have those comments for you later in the show. Mountaineer men's soccer team playing St. Bonaventure. We hope to get an update following the first half from Joe Ricciardo, who is on site. Metro News High School football power rankings are out. Time permitting, we'll go over that. Texter says, I'm so glad high school football season is here. Looking forward to my Big Reds against Morgantown this coming Friday night. Indeed, Parkersburg will host the defending Quad A state champ Morgantown Mohegans on Friday.
10: Yeah, a lot of good games in week one, right? Yeah. Thursday zero. I don't know what you want to call the Thursday games, but between Thursday and Friday, there's a lot of good games to start off. But that's certainly one of them.
9: Speaking of that, of course, it is the Metro News SSAC kickoff classic Thursday. Clay Battelle against Cameron. We'll have that game on the Metro News TV app, and we'll try to. I know we're lined up with the Clay Battelle coach. We'll try and make sure that gets evened out. Try and visit with the Cameron coach this week leading up to that game. Get us a preview of the kickoff classic. Texter, spreading rumors here, Greg.
10: Okay.
9: Social meeting going crazy. Pat McAfee in Morgantown for the Pat White jersey retirement ceremony. Any truth to that? Have you heard that? If so, will he do his Friday show from Morgantown?
10: I don't know. I mean, you know, as close as Pat and Pat are, it wouldn't surprise me. Certainly McAfee was in town when they announced that the jersey was going to be retired for Pat White and was part of that, you know, video.
9: So it would make sense if he was
10: here. Yeah, it would not surprise me, but West Virginia has not announced that, and that's sometimes those are the type of things they like to keep secret.
9: Yeah.
10: So we'll wait and see. Wouldn't surprise me. And will they do it on have his show here? It's been here before. Mm-hmm. So all that's a possibility, but I cannot confirm on any of it.
9: Texter asks, when does the Rich Rodriguez radio show begin? It begins next Monday. So we've got, is this the last time he'll speak? Tomorrow?
10: No. Well,
9: before game week?
10: No. There'll be one tomorrow, okay. And then his normal game week schedule.
9: Okay. So next Tuesday.
10: Yeah, next Tuesday. Then they'll start their weekly interview sessions Tuesday afternoon.
9: So we're on kind of a game type schedule already with him meeting the media tomorrow. Yeah. And then next week's game week. Mm-hmm. His radio show returns on Monday night, and his weekly news conference occurs on Tuesday afternoon. And then, of course, next Saturday, it'll be West Virginia against Coastal Carolina, week from Saturday in the season opener. All right, wide receiver position. John Neider has come in as a transfer from Connecticut. We've heard great things about his dependability and his consistency.
10: Yeah, and has a little bit of size to him as well. And a kid who just catches everything, was a really nice piece to the a good offensive puzzle at UConn, and had 40 some catches there for the Huskies. Now they had the nation's leading receiver with over 100, and then they also had a rushing game that rushed for their leading rusher was well over 1,000 yards. So they had just a really dynamic offense. That's why their coach Jim Moyer Jr. ended up getting a new job at Colorado State. He left UConn, so West Virginia jumps in. They get John Neider. They also get one of the offensive linemen in Karsten Cassidy. And Neider's very much part of this wide receiver rotation, and wouldn't surprise me if he doesn't start alongside Jaden Bray. I mean, they've got a couple other guys. I mean, it's probably – right now you're looking probably a four-man rotation for the two outside receiver spots, and he's certainly one of those.
9: So John Neider, how does it feel to be – described as dependable, consistent, and reliable?
11: It's just showing up every day and doing what you're asked for, and beyond that, I just go out there, I know what the coaches want, I know what needs to be done, and I try to do that and more every day.
12: Where does that come from in your background?
11: Just being an underdog my whole life, just always being doubted, so I know I have to do more to get the attention of people. It's just in my DNA.
9: So the underdog moniker, and that fits right in, obviously, as we hear from John Neider again, the WVU culture, oftentimes the underdog.
11: I think Coach Rod did a great job bringing together a group of people who have been doubted or have had that shaky past where they've been doubted, and we're all just hungry. We want to win. We're all a bunch of underdogs, and not many people know about a lot of us, but we want to win, and we want to make change, and yeah.
9: Mm-hmm. So, again, we've talked about how these receivers, in an effort to build depth and in an effort to make them more complete players, they've kind of moved around a little bit, learning all the positions or learning different positions, I guess.
10: Yeah, and he's a guy, again, we've gone over this before, but he was a high school quarterback.
9: Right. We'll talk about that.
10: Yeah, went to UConn as a walk-on and quickly moved to wide receiver. But because I think of his quarterback background, then, you know, just a smart kid who's being, you know, cross-trained at West Virginia, having to and getting to learn all the positions on the football field, certainly wide out, but also those slot receiver spots as well.
9: He talked about that, getting reps at the slot receiver position during preseason camp.
11: Yes, we got a bunch of guys rotating in there. It's nice getting a look at the slot, moving around all over on the offense, just getting a feel for the offense in different spots. So it's nice.
13: Playing the slot before?
11: We moved back at UConn. We had guys move.

0: and all over, so I have played in there a little bit, yeah.
1: So used to that a bit, and he talked again, John Neider, Mountaineer receiver, talked about starting his college career as a quarterback.
0: It definitely helps out a lot. It helps me with reading defenses or just even trying to understand what the quarterbacks are thinking. I try to get into their shoes sometimes to try to see what they're seeing, because the more I'm on the same page with them, the better it is for us.
1: John Neider there. All right, let's take a deep dive into the receivers with receivers coach Ryan Garrett. And Jaden Bray, top of mind, a guy who's had just brutal luck, no luck in terms of injuries since he's been here. So Ryan Garrett talked about what his message has been for Jaden Bray this preseason camp.
2: You know, that's a tough question because he hasn't played as much as he'd like to or we would have liked him to play yet. You know, I mean, the kid is super conscientious. When it's something technique-wise that we notice on film, he's constantly working it. He's in here early, he stays late. It's just Bray just needs to get out there and play. And he's in a position right now to do that, so we're really excited about where he's at.
1: So you're hoping for a healthy Jaden Bray. That's first and foremost in terms of this wide receiver position group. Now there's a bunch of new guys that we've all talked about, so let's hear what the coaches have to say. We'll start with Prince Strawn, 6'5", 210 pounds, the redshirt junior who's been around, but now, again, another guy who's had injury issues, now has a chance to make an impact here at West Virginia.
2: Prince got hurt at USC as well in the first game, so I don't know what that role would have looked like there for him. I know he's a really dedicated kid, obviously has great length, and you see what he was able to do at Boise. But he's come in with a mindset that he's ready to work. I've been really pleased with that, that adjustment for him coming here. You know, you never know how it's going to be because he's been out in Idaho and USC. This is a totally different part of the country, but he treats it like he's a pro. You know, obviously with his brother being in the NFL, that gives him a little bit of an advantage, I think, over your normal transfer where he knows what that looks like and he knows what those habits look like. So he's done a great job integrating with our group, and he's been working his butt off, so I'm excited for him to get a couple opportunities soon.
1: So three guys we've talked a lot about here tonight, Jaden Bray, John Neider, and Prince Strawn, you're going to see a lot of.
3: Yeah, oh, certainly. No doubt about that. Again, I think health is the biggest concern. Well, certainly we know from Bray's past, though, he's been healthy through the spring and fall, knock on wood that returns. But Strawn's had some health issues not only last season at USC, but also through the early part of this preseason camp. He's struggled some with injuries. It sounds like he's back on the field and close to 100% now. But again, with everybody on his football team, as we saw last year, injuries can decimate a whole roster position. Mm-hmm. West Virginia has enough guys there that if they're healthy, they're in good shape. But you start losing two or three of them, then all of a sudden you're worried. Strawn's one they really want to keep on the field. I mean, nobody more so than Bray, but Strawn's got some God-given gifts that you can't teach.
1: So we'll get a little bit more into specific players here coming up, but a couple of cuts back-to-back about philosophies and execution. So again, we talked about the receivers learning the different positions, and what does that look like from a coaching perspective from receivers coach Ryan Garrett?
2: Yeah, we're doing a lot of it with quite honestly most of them right now. We feel like we've got a room full of some pretty flexible guys and guys that have done it, so they're doing a good job of that. Now it's just up to us as coaches finding the best groupings and based on situation our opponent to use them. But they're all working on that. Some guys it comes a little more natural too, but the other guys are working hard to learn. And I think a big part of that is just getting comfortable. You know, there's a difference when you're in the slot. Majority of the time you're not getting press, and if you are, it's not the same press that you're used to outside. So sometimes those free releases can happen fast and things can get on you quick. So finding a little bit of your space in there and understanding the picture is a little bit different. Usually once we overcome that, everything becomes a lot smoother. So just getting the reps at it.
1: So players moving around, that's one thing, and blocking downfield, that's another thing that is an absolute essential part of playing wide receiver in this offense.
2: I tell our guys all the time, 90% of perimeter blocking is willingness and want to. You know, we have, if you go in our position room, we've got a sign up that says, how hard can I work for my teammates today? And I think that's what it comes down to. Now, technique's important. Obviously, having some size and the strength to hold up is important. But we don't really worry about, are we passing or are we running? We just challenge our guys to worry about doing their job, you know. And then in this offense, we're spread out. We've got a lot of opportunities to get the ball to a lot of different people. And if you got a hot hand, you got a hot hand. You know, if it's beneficial for us to get you the football, we're going to get you the football. So being willing to do whatever you're asked to do is a big part of this. And so far, they've been willing to do that.
1: All right, so making plays, obviously, but the willingness to block is another good way to get on the field and stay on the field.
3: Yeah, I mean, I've done this a long time. I haven't heard a wide receiver coach anywhere that says, our wide receivers don't need to block. But there are few of them who emphasize it more than those in Rich Rod's system, right? Because we know how run-heavy this typically is and how important that is. But, I mean, it goes both ways. I mean, if West Virginia can run the ball effectively and thus they're getting downfield blocks, that opens up the passing game as well. So those guys, it'll come around to benefit them with receptions if they block for the run game.
1: What about the group of freshmen on this team, the freshman receivers, the high school recruits? Coach Ryan Garrett's thoughts on that group?
2: I wouldn't say that. I mean, we're going to play the best guys. So part of the reason we brought these high school kids in, we told every one of them when we were recruiting them, we're not recruiting anybody to come in and not play. You know, anybody that we're signing, we think has a chance to come in and get onto the field. Now, I'd be lying if I said it wasn't tough for an 18-year-old to come in and compete with a guy like Jaden Bray, who's been in college for 5 years, you know. But those kids have some really high ceilings and some certain skill sets that we were really attracted to when we were evaluating them. So I don't think it's out of the picture for any of them right now. They just need to adjust and get ready for college football and do what they're coached to do, and they might have an opportunity to get in the game.
1: So most prominently, Landon Drum and Malachi Thompson, mm-hmm. most likely Thompson.
3: Robert Oliver, okay. Also another wide receiver, young wide receiver they like as well. But those three, there are a couple others also, but those are three that certainly sound like they're prominent amongst this true freshman class of wide receiver. We, you know, the coaches have talked a lot about Drum at mm-hmm. times, but he is dealing with an injury himself, and we don't know how much that's going to slow him down heading into the season. But Thompson, you know, the Nitro kid, certainly has all the physical tools. Anybody saw him in high school knows yeah. he's got a real chance to be very good.
1: What about Landon Drum? Coach Ryan Garrett's thoughts on the freshman.
2: Landon's a guy I was really, really excited about when we found him. You know, he was a really under-recruited kid with an awesome story. Originally from Alaska, didn't feel like he was getting enough exposure up there. But when you look back, his Alaska film was really, really good. It just, I hadn't seen it. So his senior year of high school, he actually made the decision to move to Colorado, where he had a family friend, and really bet on himself to go have a good year. And, I mean, he absolutely crushed it out there, put out great film, and he was a guy we found late that we couldn't believe didn't have more going on. You know, if you watch his high school tape, you see he's got length, speed, ball skills. He's a nasty perimeter blocker. He's really aggressive. You know, I was a little bummed out that we weren't able to get him in here in the spring. He didn't graduate until June, but he came in this summer and he's worked his butt off. So he's made some great strides, and I'm really, really excited about him in the future.
1: So Landon Drum, one of the freshmen there, and again, you talk about all those attributes. He just listed them off that are – you know, you hope you're able to get them out of a young player like this.
3: Yeah, I mean, having size isn't the only thing that can make a good wide receiver or a good football player in general, but let's face it, it does help. The size, speed, all those things that he seemingly has would be good. And for a guy who's come in the summer, I mean, most of the people that are competing for jobs right now are people who got here in January. I mean, even amongst the true freshmen. But he's a guy that at least has gotten notice when he didn't arrive here until June. So speaks a lot for where he's at. But again, you know, the realistic part is how much has this latest injury set him back in that regard.
1: What about another guy new to the program, Keon Hutchins? The thoughts of Coach Ryan Garrett.
2: Keon has great speed, and he's a guy that, coming from JUCO, they obviously took advantage of his speed. So he was used to winning deep, which was a priority for us in recruiting. We needed to find some guys that could stretch the field, win vertically. Since he's been here, we've been focusing on a lot of finer details. Big challenge to him last week was getting open in quick game, finding ways to get separation right there. And he answered the call and had his best week last week. So he's going to continue to work, but I'm excited about him and his skill set.
3: And Hutch is a guy that's going to play this year. It's, you know, how much he fits into that rotation at the wide receiver position when you got, you're talking about Teron Francis, Prince Strawn, John Neider, and Jaden Bray, where he fits after them. But maybe, a you know, after that group you couldn't foresee, but he's a guy that's got, again, speed the other four don't, that West Virginia will take advantage of at times.
1: Another guy who's going to play, Cyrus Traw. We've talked a lot about him, the Parkersburg South product, who had a very good start to his college career at Youngstown State, had a 36-catch season for over 400 yards and five touchdowns, and now a part of the Mountaineer, Cyrus Traw.
2: You guys have heard it. I mean, we're all excited about Cyrus. You talk about, we say earned success here, and that's a kid who came in at 168 pounds when he got here, and now he's up above 200 and has just grinded in the weight room, grinded to get better at the things he needs to get better at. And everybody in the state knows what he was in high school, right? And obviously he had a good career at his last place, but he came here to play, and he hasn't looked for any easy ways out. He's a guy we feel like has a lot of position flexibility. But I'm super proud of Cyrus. He's always been a kid that's been fun to work with and about the right things. So hopefully this season everybody can see what we've seen.
1: Multi-sport athlete at Parkersburg South, played both at a high level, football and basketball. Again, went to Youngstown State, had spent a year redshirting, had a good first year there. Was in the program last year and now has an opportunity to play this year.
3: Yeah, didn't play a whole lot. But, I mean, again, everybody who's seen him knows that he's always had toughness and he's had athletic ability, but now he's finally getting the size and strength to go with that that you're going to have at this level. So as he's gained that, he's getting more and more a part of the rotation at wide receiver, and probably a guy who also, like several others, can move inside to the slot. He can play wide receiver, and we know he's going to play a ton of special teams, including maybe even some return duties.
1: One more. We started this segment with hearing from John Neider. What about the thoughts of Coach Ryan Garrett on John Neider?
2: Steady Eddie. He's done, he's probably been the most consistent in the group thus far. You know, and a guy that does everything the right way. He doesn't say much. We make fun of him a little bit because he's so quiet. But he's locked into what he needs to do. He's extremely process-driven and does everything he's coached to do, you know. So he's bought in, and the production's been there in camp, so I'm excited for him to get out there this season.
1: Well, there's a very significant and deep evaluation of the wide receiver position.
3: Yeah, and you can see they feel like they've got enough depth there. Again, you don't want to start having a wave of injuries, but you've got enough depth there and enough talent there that you know, you feel like you can be really productive. And there's big play opportunities there. And again, you know, it all balances. If you can run the ball, what Rich Rod's offense is showing, that he can certainly find big plays in the pass game as well.
1: Text line open, 304-TALK-304, and we'll get to some of those when we return on the CityNet statewide sports line.
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1: State.
2: Hope to get an update from Joe Ricciardo from Dick DeLess Soccer Stadium. As, right, Greg, the Mountaineers and the St. Bonaventure Bonnies are scoreless?
3: Yeah, moving towards halftime, but okay. 8-9 minutes to halftime, still nil-nil, as they say.
2: Got a quick text question.
3: Mm-hmm.
2: Does Coach Hunter know how many they'll rotate on the offensive line? Well, they'll tell you 9 or 10.
3: My thought is 5. I think you go with a strong 5. And every five. Coach has always said, oh, we're going to rotate. I don't think they rotate until it's a blowout, an injury, or there's a problem. And even last year, I mean, now Rick Trickett's the new offensive line coach, so he may have a different say. But he said he'll go iron 5 if that's what he thinks he's got. And I think they feel like their first 5 is good.
2: Mm-hmm.
3: Maybe some questions in the next group. And I don't think they're going to rotate. Years and years ago, West Virginia had a couple of times where they rotated a second unit mm-hmm. in on a regular basis. I don't think this will be one of those. Just my sort of guesstimate okay. as to where that is.
2: 304 Talk 304. Again, we hope to get an update on the men's soccer game. How about the women? 3-0.
3: Mm-hmm.
2: And, of course, the win over Penn State was huge. And then you have to worry about a letdown, right? Because you play
3: sure.
2: just a couple of days later, which was yesterday. And WVU defeated Duquesne by a final of 2-0. Let's take a moment here from WVU women's coach Nikki Izzo-Brown from earlier today. And, obviously, this team is built upon defense. And she talked about what they emphasized defensively.
4: First and foremost, We definitely value shutouts. We know when we get into league play that you could get a point just for a shutout. So that'll be very, very important. The analytics are really big now. And Kevin, we look at loose ball duels. You know, I think that'll recognize a lot of the grit and, you know, what we're doing with that. So that's going to be important. You know, first and second ball duels. So there'll be a lot of different things we'll look at depending on which line we're talking about, if it's the defensive line, midfield, or forward. So there's a lot of things that we do look at when it comes to analytics, and maybe if it's an area of pressing or an area of entry balls in the attack. So we will look at those.
2: So West Virginia, every sport has its analytics now.
3: Yeah. Well, I like the one analytic that Greg Carey gave us last week, and I forget the exact number. I should have written it down. Remember, when West Virginia has scored multiple goals, so over one goal, they're like, what was it, 320, 15, and 2 or something? You know, that's in the history of the program, which yeah. is the history of Nikki Izzo-Brown.
2: Right.
3: So, I mean, it's amazing, the number, but it just shows how important – what she has done defensively.
2: Well, that number has increased by 3
3: yeah.
2: already, because the Mountaineers are 3-0 and they've scored 2 goals in each of those 3 games. She talked about the importance of shutouts. They have 2 already, and the only goal allowed was Penn State, and West Virginia came from behind to win that game. So again, the Mountaineers have scored 6 goals in 3 games so far, and most of those, 4 or 5 of those, have assists attached to them, and Nikki Izzo-Brown talked about the importance of that.
4: You never want one target on the team, so when you have some versatility, I think you make your team a little bit harder to defend. So my hope is that it's, you know, not just one player that people will, you know, be able to maybe, you know, close in on with us. So now with us having multiple areas that we could score, maybe makes it a little bit harder for opponents to scout us.
2: So 4 different players have an assist so far. The talk of the team is Sophia Nickel. Is she

0: has a goal in all three games so far and has been coming off the bench. And she was named the WVU Student Athlete of the Week.
1: That'll work.
0: For her three goals in three games so far. And Coach Nikki Izzo-Brown talked about the impact of Sophia Nickel.
2: Yeah, I mean, experience is everything. I also really believe that she just is, you know, a great locker room player. You know, she just wants to go out there, win for the team, and she'll do it in whatever capacity we ask her to do it. So she's really embraced that spark plug role, but also, you know, she's a real smart kid, and, you know, she's also got, you know, 2 years under her belt, so we really appreciate that.
0: A transfer from Kansas and three goals already in her Mountaineer career, more than she scored in 2 years at Kansas.
1: Yeah, keep that rate up. You're going to be pretty good.
0: So the Mountaineer women, I believe they go on the road.
1: Yeah, I think for two, Princeton and Army.
0: Okay, so I think that's on the road at Princeton on Thursday. Next. Closing in on the end of the first half, the Mountaineer men against St. Bonaventure. And we'll get an update from the field. When we return, the CityNet statewide sports line will continue after this.
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0: City, that statewide sports line Friday night. Thanks for joining us. 304 Talk 304. That's the text line. Texter says he saw Rich Rodriguez on the McAfee show recently. Stanford Steve's picking West Virginia to play in the conference championship game. Texter says that'd be nice. What's your take? Well, I think somewhere in the middle, in terms of a lot of people are picking West Virginia very low in the conference. What's the over-under? 5.5?
1: Yeah.
0: I think it's going to be more than that. I think they have a chance to get off to an excellent start. Excellent start with the Virginia game being that hinge in there, which is going to tell us a lot.
1: I can't give a prediction. Our prediction show is Sunday between Travis and I. Historic prediction show. So you can certainly chime in. Now we're Sunday, but I'll withhold mine until then.
0: I think 7 or 8. I don't think conference championship. I think that probably is a stretch. But I think I think 7 or 8. I think it's going to be a bigger win total than many of the nation's the national experts predict. All right, let's go to Dick DeLess Soccer Stadium halftime. West Virginia and St. Bonaventure scoreless. Joe Brocato, what's the story?
2: Very precious few scoring opportunities for either team so far in this match. As you mentioned, we're scoreless at the half and just one shot on goal registered by the Mountaineers. That coming in the 34th minute of play. West Virginia has an edge in corner kicks, 5-1, and they've had more possession certainly than the Bodies have in the match, but very few legitimately good scoring opportunities either side after the first 45 minutes.
1: So we know, Joe, in soccer, I mean, you know, sometimes fluky things can happen, but the more pressure you can put on, the better opportunities you're eventually going to have to come through. Does that feel like it's West Virginia's close enough that they're going to come through?
2: Yeah, and they've had a lot more of the ball, Greg, in the second and in the latter stages of the first half. So I think if you're Dan Stratford and his coaching staff going into the locker room at halftime, you're encouraged by that. But so far, you know, three halves of soccer this year and no goals yet for the Mountaineers. Now, defensively, they haven't been tested much. And really, no changes to the starting lineup after last Thursday, 3-0 loss at Charlotte to open up the season. Just the one change, Braden Smith in for Thomas Bowe, but for the most part, Dan Stratford has kept his original starting lineup from last week's season opener, and just a couple of substitutions in the first half, but it's been the same guys run out there for the Mountaineers in each of the two games so far.
0: Yeah, this is a team obviously still trying to find its footing. He's alluded to multiple injuries in the preseason. It was a compressed preseason, and so far things aren't running on all cylinders yet. We all anticipate this team getting there, but Joe, it just hasn't happened yet.
2: No, it's still very early in the process, and I think you combine the fact that there are a couple of guys that are lost to the season already due to season-ending injuries. That certainly has shuffled the deck a little bit, and this is a team that was going to be working in lots of new players regardless of the injury situation coming in, and obviously some of those injuries started to stack up in the latter stages of the preseason, so you know, Dan Stratford's a seventh-year head coach here. He's seen just about every type of tendency that a team can have, and I'm sure that there'll be some halftime adjustments, and we'll see what happens early stages of the second half.
0: All right, very good. Joe, thanks.
2: Yeah, thanks, guys.
0: Joe Brocato will have the highlight package and the story at WVMetroNews.com after the game tonight, West Virginia-St. Bonaventure in men's soccer. Texter says, what do you guys think of the football over under 5.5 for the season? Says he's looking to make a wager. Don't do that on what I say.
1: No.
0: Looking for your opinion. I just said I think it's over. I think it's over 5.5. I know you don't want to give your total, but I would imagine you're thinking over 5.5 too.
1: I would think so. I won't give it, but like you, I mean, I follow this as close as anyone, and I'm sitting here, not in Vegas, making bets. So I am never going to say that I'll get these right. I've been right. I've been wrong. And I think this has a chance to be a better team than last year, but only time will tell.
0: Very good. Again, the Metro News Power Rankings out for the new high school football season. You can find them at WVMetroNews.com. We're running short on time here, so I won't go through them all. But Morgantown, the defending Quad A champ, pick number one. Martinsburg is number two. Those two teams will meet during the regular season. And you've got Huntington, George Washington University rounding out the top five there in Quad A. The only unanimous number one team was Wheeling Central. Single A, of course, everyone knows what they've accomplished in high school football recently and through the decades. That'll do it for tonight's show. Thanks for listening. 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Greg, thanks. We'll talk to you a little bit later in the week.
1: All right. Talk to you then.
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Huey Lewis and the News, 94.7 WELK. It's Elkin's Greatest Hits. Hey, good evening. Roger Taylor checking in on a Monday. Hope yours went well. Mine's just getting started. A Great Big World with Christina Aguilera coming up. Got Alicia Bridges on the way and some Glenn Medeiros. Hey, right now, let's do it. Here's Christina with A Great Big World.

0: Glenn Medeiros, 94.7 WELK, Elkins' Greatest Hits. Roger Taylor, just getting started. Thanks for coming along for the ride. Hey, the Tucker County Fair is underway, my friends. They had the children's pageant tonight. Tomorrow is Children's Night. 5 o'clock, they'll have the rabbit and chicken shows. That's chicken. Did I say chicken or chicket? Chicken shows at the barn. 6 o'clock is the talent show and pet show. 7 o'clock, Mechanical Bull Rodeo. And they'll have face painting and pony rides and character meet and greet. It's a lot of fun for the kids. That's coming up Tuesday night at the Tucker County Fair.
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0: Steve Winwood, back in the high life again. 94.7 WELK. You've got Elkins' greatest hits. Hey, Barber County Fair is going on soon. Thursday, the 3rd of September, Mark Wills will perform. Puts on a good show. He'll be there at 9 o'clock. Then Emily Ann Roberts on Friday the 4th. Saturday the 5th is Rick Kay and the Rock and Roll Review. And it's going to be a good time at the Barber County Fair. Their theme is A Walk to Remember because it's their 50th anniversary. 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
5: Here's the Metro News AccuWeather forecast. Tonight, expect partly cloudy skies with fog developing later on, leading to reduced visibilities. The low will be 48. Tomorrow will bring partly sunny conditions and pleasant weather with a high of 78. Tomorrow night, anticipate partly cloudy skies with fog once again causing reduced visibilities late and a low of 49. Looking ahead to Wednesday, expect a mix of clouds and sunshine with a high of 84. For weather anytime, download the AccuWeather app. For Metro News, I'm meteorologist Jason Catarino.
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0: Doobie Brothers, What a Fool Believes. 94.7 WELK. Got some Hall & Oates coming up for you shortly. Roger here till the midnight hour. You know, coming up Friday, high school football kicks off. 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